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3: 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Sa aming patuloy na pagsasahing papawid, asahan ang aming walang humpay na paglilingkod. 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
4: 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We're recording this habang ongoing po ang isa sa mga 4 games ng FIFA Men's World Cup or FIFA World Cup. Actually, it's Qatar and Switzerland. It's around 4:36 in the morning. And you're hearing this past 9 a.m. So actually, there are big sporting events happening as we speak. At syempre, sa ating Filipino sports fans, none bigger than the NBA Finals. But we'll get into that shortly, mga kaibigan. Of course, we're gonna talk about the stuff that's expected to happen for week 25, if your week either starts today, June 14 or June 15, and we'll tackle some of the stuff that will happen until June 20, ano, mga kaibigan. So anyway, taping this at home, so let's get things working muna, mga kaibigan. Of course, syempre, Rhea Arevalo, tuloy-tuloy po ang kanyang pagtutok sa huling araw po ng ICTSI Philippine Athletics Championships sa New Clark City sa Kappa Starlux. So please tune in sa kanya po mga updates and it will be available sa lahat po ng mga, sa iba't ibang mga programs natin scattered around for today, Sunday, June 14, 2026. At syempre sa magiging wrap-up ni Rhea tomorrow sa ating sports news roundup. A lot of our records being shattered and some of the mga athletics protagonists natin na posible pa natin makita ulit o makikita natin that will don the national colors sa darating po na 2026 IG Nagoya Asian Games. So congratulations to those who have shattered the records and hopefully itong Philippine Open as in athletics terminology or athletics championships will be a great boost dahil nga iba dito ay parang qualifiers for the Asian Games. Mabuti na ma-maintain nila, keep on track sa kanilang magandang pace. So again, the final day of the ICTSI Philippine Athletics Championships will take place today, June 14, 2026 sa New Clark City Athletics Stadium. So shoutout kay Rhea Arevalo, ang ating correspondent po dyan sa huling araw ng Athletics Championships. From athletics, let's go to another regional event that's happening sa up north, and this time the conclusion of the ABC Women's Volleyball ABC Women's Volleyball Cup 2026 sa lungsod po ng Kandon. So ang mga games na gaganapin natin na for today, ang ating Philippine women's team will be taking on Iran in 30 minutes time, and then that's for the 7th place match. And then Australia will be taking on Australia for the 5th place match. And then semi, sorry, third

0: This match, Kazakhstan versus Vietnam at 3:30 in the afternoon, and then the nightcap will be who will be the new champions in South Korea versus Chinese Taipei. So again, you have the new champion dahil nga po natalo itong Vietnam. So ang Vietnam po ay na-relegate na lang for battle for third. So let's see who will be the new champions, either be Taiwan or Chinese Taipei or South Korea. But again, for our Philippine women's volleyball team, we'll be taking on Iran mamaya po 9:30 ng umaga para sa battle for 7th place. Yung placing po ng ibang teams has been already determined, with Lebanon 12, Kyrgyzstan 11th, Uzbekistan 10th, and Hong Kong 9th. Okay, now ang ating tennis sensation na si Alexandra Alex Ayala has been given a wild card entry sa grass court championship sa Berlin, or Berlin Tennis Open. 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Okay, we're currently looking, yeah, it's a Donna Vekic na asset niya makalaban muna sa simula na itong Berlin Open, Berlin Tennis Open. So again, these are all part of Ayala's preparation for the 2026 Wimbledon. Okay, now the Berlin Open, again, shout out to our cats, me, cameo role. Berlin Open set to begin June 15 and will run until June 21. Okay, so I don't know what she's talking about. Yung timing talaga na that they're noisy. Okay. Alright. Ito yung phone na walang posting. Okay. Okay. Next, from Alex Ayala, ito na. Punta na tayo dito sa dalawang... mamaya na yung... let's go muna to PBA Finals. Of course, PBA Finals mamaya pong gabi yan, 7:30 p.m. Game number 6 of the PBA 50th Season Commissioner's Cup Finals between Barangay Inebra San Miguel and TNT Tropang 5G. 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Justin Brown with a career high 54 points. 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So, let's see. If Barangay Hinebra can complete the task and prevent of what happened last year, or TNT can muster enough strength to force a deciding Game 7. Kung may Game 7 tayo, gaganapin po yan sa darating na Miyerkules sa Mall of Asia Arena. Okay, so again, 7:30 tonight, PBA 50th Season Commissioner's Cup Finals between the TNT Tropang 5G and Barangay Hinebra San Miguel, with Hinebra leading the series 3-2. FIFA Men's World Cup tayo. By the time that we're recording this, at 4:43 in the afternoon, ongoing po in Qatar and Switzerland. Switzerland is leading 1-0. So congrats to Switzerland, it's gonna take the 3 points. Otherwise, congrats to Qatar for equalizing. Later at 6 a.m. 6, 7, 8. So by the time tapos na po itong match na to between Brazil and Morocco sa Group C, halos I think nag-start na rin to Haiti and Scotland, kasi 9 a.m. po yung start niyan. So by the time this is happening, so usually nasa 7th minute na, 8th minute na itong match, itong Haiti contra Scotland. And then later on at noon time, Philippine time, it will be Australia versus Turkey. Okay? By the way, ang Turkey ay nasa UEFA. Kasi, Turkey po kasi sa FIBA, alam po, nasa Asia siya. Hindi ko nagkakamali. I have to check that. But alam ko na sa Asia siya. Kasi I remember nung pumunta si Omer Asik at saka ang Turkiye dito sa Pilipinas kung saan naklaban nila yung Gilas for a exhibition game. Australia is of course syempre drawn sa Asian Football Confederation, so at least for this World Cup match, it's a clash between UEFA and AFC. Okay, so those are the games for today. Ang games natin bukas, tomorrow at 1 a.m. Germany versus Croatia, 1 a.m. Philippine time. Netherlands versus Japan, 4 a.m. Philippine time. 7 a.m. will be Cote d'Ivoire versus Ecuador, and then 10 a.m. bukas po will be Sweden versus Tunisia. Sa Tuesday naman, 12 a.m. Spain versus Cabo Verde. Tuesday as well, 3 a.m. Belgium versus Egypt. Group H, Saudi Arabia versus Uruguay. And then Iran, New Zealand at 9 a.m. Wednesday games po natin. So it's always 4 games per day. Starting at 3 a.m. France, Senegal. 6 a.m. Iraq, Norway. 9 a.m. Argentina, Algeria. And then 12 noon, Austria versus Jordan. On Thursday, June 18, at 1 a.m., you have Portugal versus DR Congo. 4 a.m., England versus Croatia. 7 a.m., Ghana versus Panama. And then 10 a.m., Uzbekistan versus Colombia. And then Friday, Friday at 12 noon. Correction. Hang on. 12 midnight sa atin, oras sa Pilipinas. Remember, the times that I'm mentioning, Philippine time pa yan, ha? Czech Republic, 12 a.m. And then Switzerland versus Bosnia and Herzegovina, 3 a.m. 6 a.m. Canada, Qatar, 9 a.m. The two besties, Mexico and South Korea. And then on June 20, 3 a.m. United States of America versus Australia, Scotland versus Morocco, 6 a.m. Brazil, Haiti, 8:30 a.m. And then Turkiye versus Paraguay at 11 a.m. So that's for the FIFA Men's World Cup hosted by United States, Mexico, and Canada. Now, of course, syempre final to conclude sports calendar for the week. Syempre ongoing na po ang game number 5 of the 2026 NBA Finals by the time that you're hearing and watching this radio at Facebook, mga kaibigan. So, the New York Knickerbockers or the New York Knicks are leading the series 3-1. They are one win away from clinching their third title in NBA history, first title since 1973. So let's see if they can claim it and send Manhattan into Raptors or all the boroughs of the state of New York into Raptors, mga kaibigan. But if you're San Antonio, you have the quote-unquote home court advantage because there are reports na medyo maraming crowd, maraming taga New York ang pumunta nasa Frostbank Center daw ngayon. So, kasi muring ticket compared sa Madison Square Garden. So, let's see if those fans na talagang the Spurs can pull off the energy from the medyo less majority fans na nanonood sa Frostbank Center na ngayon and send the game one last time sa Madison Square Garden for game number 6. Now, if necessary ang game number 6, it's gonna happen on Wednesday morning, Philippine time, still the Madison Square Garden. And then, if kailangan ng Game 7, magagawa ng paraan ng San Antonio na makapuwersa ng Game 7, babalik po yan sa Frostbank Center sa darating na Sabado. So, yan po yung aabangan natin sa 2026 NBA Finals. Anyway, kung manaigang New York Knicks, congratulations. They are the new NBA champions and of course, first time since 1973. Pero kung mananaig ang San Antonio Spurs, because by the time that we're gonna record next week, we have a new NBA champion. So congratulations to the Spurs. If they're going to be the second team since 2016, in 10 years, to pull off the championship after trailing 1-3 or 3-1. So the Spurs, kung manalo sila, they're going to be winning their 6th NBA title, tying the great Chicago Bulls, and winning their first championship since 2014. Okay. That concludes our sports calendar for the week podcast dito po sa inyo Sports Radio 918 AM. Maraming salamat po sa inyong pagtutok. Shout out sa mga fans namin. 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So again, on behalf of the men and women of your institution and Philippine sports broadcast, our hardworking colleagues over at the Malolos Transmitter, and to our panel this morning, sa Master Controller, I'm Aaron Bayato. And thank you very much po sa inyong panahon sa pag-tune in. Let's continue to support Philippine sports, our Philippine athletes. At sana lahat po ng mga NSAs and various groups, mapa-public or private, will always think of the welfare and safety of our national and upcoming athletes. Okay? Godspeed sa Philippine sports at sa atin ang West Philippine Sea. Ito po ang sports calendar for the week. A blessed day ahead.
1: Paliwanag mo sa tao na hindi totoo yan.
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6: 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And some of it's dangerous.
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13: So, day two in Los Angeles. We're not in our Santa Monica base today. We're actually in Inglewood in a sports bar in the Hollywood Park Casino, which is right next to the SoFi Stadium, which is called the Los Angeles Stadium for the duration of the tournament, where the USA have just beaten Paraguay, thumped them 4-1 in their opening game. Lloyd and I have just come straight from there. First of all, I feel like I just have to hold my hands up because I was expecting the USA to not be very good, and they were excellent.
14: They were very, very good, weren't they?
13: They really were.
14: They were.
13: Paraguay weren't.
14: No.
13: But still.
14: Paraguay had a really good, I think, 2 minutes at the start.
13: Lovely 2 minutes.
14: And then it didn't really go to plan for them. And the USA were, I'm going to say, silky.
13: They were. And they were being supported admirably because the place was packed to the rafters.
14: It was.
13: Mark Ogden is alongside, a senior writer at ESPN. It was a good game, wasn't it, Mark?
15: It was a really good game.
13: Surprised at how good the... It can't just be me.
15: I'll tell you how surprised I was. I was asked to do my tips at the start of the tournament for a big team that will fail to qualify for the group. And the US aren't a big team, but they're the host. And I said, I think the US will struggle to get out of the group.
14: Do you still maintain that position?
15: I think I might have to change that.
14: Yeah,
15: fair enough. Paraguay might struggle.
13: It's probably worth me pointing out that when the USA scored their third goal, Lloyd whispered in my ear, Paraguay are still going to win this.
14: You
13: can't deny it because you did.
14: I'm annoyed you brought that up. I did think they might get back into it, but they just weren't at the races. I mean, it just seemed like they didn't have anyone up top at all. And the USA were just running rings around them. And not only that, but like showboating.
13: Yeah, some lovely little skills in there. The thing that I guess I mainly want to talk about from the game is the yellow card. The one that got moved from an American, who was it?
15: It was Tim Ream.
13: It was Tim Ream, and then given to Miguel Almirón.
14: Almirón, yeah.
13: And as it was happening, it was completely baffling because player moved on for starters, and then in the stadium, you just had this big thing come up, said VAR check mistaken identity, and we were like, well, that's not a what? That's not a that is not a thing. So completely confused by that. then confused by the fact that, well, for a yellow card, they can't go back and change it. Particularly if it's not in the area. I just absolutely just gobsmacked. Had no idea what was going on. Mark, shed some light.
15: I wish I could. I mean, obviously, it was a mistaken decision which he overturned. So
13: call it a mistaken decision. Then.
15: Yeah, that's exactly.
13: Mistaken identity is the worst name.
14: Absolutely.
13: For it.
14: That is what I said in the stadium. Like, it should be, the referee should be giving himself a yellow card for getting it wrong. Obviously, that can't happen.
15: Yeah.
13: But you'd like to see it.
14: But you'd like to see it.
15: He booked the wrong person for the wrong offence.
13: Yeah.
15: And now rectified it.
13: It's a mess. But I've never, like, you've seen that happen before. I've never seen it rectified before.
14: We were at the game, so we didn't have any commentary. We didn't know what was going on. We just had a mistaken identity. Everyone was baffled. We asked our WhatsApp group. Producer Lizzie basically found this, and it's mistaken identity. This is an incredibly niche addition which Kalina requested. If a player is booked or sent off, but the foul is actually committed by the opposition team, that decision can be changed.
13: I don't even necessarily mind it, but you've got to give it a different name.
15: And you've got to explain it as well.
13: And you've got to explain it. But isn't that always the case with VAR?
14: Oh, sorry, if we are throwing each other under the bus early doors, Rick.
13: Oh, well.
14: When Ream went in for that tackle, which wasn't a tackle, you went, you definitely got him there. You said, you definitely got him there.
13: Yes,
14: so
13: I did.
14: Yellow card for Rick.
13: We were quite high up.
14: We were very high up.
13: And I couldn't really see.
14: No, we were very high up.
13: In my defence. Pulisic came off at half-time. He'd had a really good first half, and I think there was a bit of consternation amongst the US fans that we were sitting by anyway. Do we know what the reason was? I assumed it was just like, well, give him a rest, like the game's won.
15: Yeah, well, that was my thought, but Mauricio Pochettino has said after the game that he took a kick to the calf, and it was a precaution. But Pulisic has also said that he took a kick to the calf, and he hopes he'll be okay for the next game. So there seems to be no real concern, but the fact that he hopes he's okay just adds that little bit of sense. But mm-hmm. Christian Pulisic is a huge, huge figure for the US team. He is their golden boy, and the fact he played so well tonight, two assists, and he was really on it. So if he has any element of doubt, that will be a big issue, for a big story for the US.
13: What did you make of the atmosphere? Because we've been talking a lot about the fact that it's not felt that World Cup-y. But as we approached the stadium today, you were like, aha, this is more like it. They're shouting about it a bit more. And when you got in that, I mean, it's an unbelievably big stadium.
14: Huge.
13: Like, it's a sensationally big stadium.
14: With a spaceship in the middle.
13: With a weird spaceship in the middle. And it did start to get my juices flowing a bit, I think.
15: It's a strange atmosphere in the US, because it's not like we get in Mexico, where, you know, it was crazy in Mexico. But it was certainly lively today. And I think one thing that struck me, though, was that it seemed a very affluent crowd. And it probably has to be able to afford the tickets. It didn't strike me as it wasn't a young crowd, it wasn't a crowd of, you know, I guess that people that you would ordinarily see in the UK. People who went to this game are the people that could afford it.
14: Yeah.
13: Yeah.
14: You could definitely tell by everyone was wearing something that was a USA bit of merch, whether it be a T-shirt, a cap. Everyone had something, and I think you're right. There's a lot of sponsorship there. Obviously, World Cup tournaments, you know, is heavily sponsored, but I think you're right. It did seem like an affluent crowd.
15: Almost a corporate crowd.
14: A little bit, yeah. But they were.
13: I didn't. Yeah, you might be right. It didn't particularly occur to me in there. I did think that their support and their chants are quite one note. They've sort of just got USA.
15: When I was in Philadelphia last year for the Club World Cup, and I was at a Chelsea game, and Chelsea got quite a big following in the US.
14: Yeah.
15: And this chant was going round and round that you'd never hear it at Stamford Bridge. Let's go Chelsea, let's go, let's go. And you'd never ever hear that at Stamford Bridge. I thought, they're not local fans.
13: I would have bitten your hand off for a let's go USA, let's go.
14: There was
13: anything.
14: Yeah, I mean, look, they were giving it their all. They yes. obviously wanted to win. When those goals went in, they were obviously like over the moon. The stadium was electric, and it was a proper archetypal, I'd say, American crowd with an American atmosphere.
15: It was very Hollywood, wasn't it?
14: Very Hollywood, very glitzy, very glamoury. More selfies than a nightclub bathroom.
13: My favourite bit of the kind of pre-match was when the camera found Paris Hilton, and she didn't and it was on her for ages, and she either didn't realise or just doesn't care, and was just busy taking a selfie. I mean, it's sort of perfect in a way.
14: Classic Paris.
13: The opening ceremony, I thought, I don't know, it was fine, but I thought it'd be really spectacular, and it was just sort of functional.
15: Yeah, but the think the opening game was yesterday, so it's like, okay, I know there's three hosts.
13: How many ceremonies are you going to do?
15: How many do we need? And then you've got the national anthems with everybody on the pitch. And my cynical view of that is that the time it takes the players and the subs to get off the pitch enables somebody to have an ad break.
13: Katy Perry was fine with a little kid. They did some half-hearted dancing with golden balls. David Beckham was obviously there. David Beckham, we noticed, is in. I don't think this is an exaggeration. Every other advert I've seen that is World Cup related, David Beckham is in. He's obviously already absolutely rolling in money. But he is coining it in here.
14: Oh, my days.
13: Fair play to him.
14: He was like some sort of architectural software. There was an advert for architectural software where he's building a chicken shed. Yeah. I mean, we're talking about it, so it's obviously worked.
13: It's done the job.
15: Do you think he was a bit warm in that suit? Yeah. I think he was very buttoned up, wasn't he?
13: So, I know that him and Tom Cruise are friends, but I feel like 90 minutes, 100 minutes of just making small talk with Tom Cruise watching the football, I think that's probably hard work.
14: Is it small talk now, though? Because they hang out a lot.
13: I don't... Do you think they're actually friends? I don't know.
14: I haven't spoken to David for years. No. any years, actually. But I think they are actually friends.
13: Okay, fine.
14: And all also, right. Hollywood, what's it called? He's got the star on Hollywood Boulevard now. Hall of Fame. Hall of Fame? Is that what it's called?
15: Walk of Shame. Walk of Fame.
13: Walk of Star Walk?
14: Star Walk. He had his star on the Walk of Fame today. We'll edit that.
13: We won't. We'll keep all of that in, actually. It's the first time I've been in a stadium where you had the scheduled hydration break. And it was peculiar because it definitely wasn't required. It was quite a pleasant evening. Well, right sort of temperature to play football in.
15: I've got to say, walking over here after the game, it's quite chilly, actually. I've got my shorts, so I think I've
13: You think they were having a coffee?
15: Undressed a bit.
14: I did put my jacket on. Just whilst we're talking about ceremonies, one of my favourite bits of the opening ceremony was the flyover before the game.
13: Of the choppers?
14: The three choppers going over the stadium. The roof is closed.
13: Yeah, you could just hear them. Yeah. And everyone was like, it'd be better if we could see them.
14: It was beautiful. Did anyone go, why are we doing a flyover when there's a roof on the stadium? But, you know, fair play.
13: Any other general thoughts about the kind of, the vibe here? Is it getting there?
15: Do you mean in the US or LA?
13: Well, both, actually.
15: Yeah, I mean, I think one thing that struck me, I've done World Cups before, and certainly in Russia, there was a Qatar. In Russia, was a real focal point. It was Moscow, it was Red Square, and that's where everyone congregated. And Qatar, obviously, everyone in the same souk, basically. But I don't.
13: It was great in that souk.
15: I don't know where the epicentre is.
13: No.
15: I don't know where people are going to gravitate to because it's not an obvious kind of focal point.
14: Well, to be fair, it did seem today like the stadium was the magnet where everyone went to. Obviously, it's the games there, but it's the first time where we've seen American fans in their droves. First time we've seen branding, I think about a mile and a half outside of the stadium. It's the first time you've seen proper World Cup branding on like the lamppost and stuff.
13: Yeah.
14: Like, oh, right, there's a World Cup here now. And then, as we said earlier, like all the USA fans dressed up to the nines, so many Uncle Sams, so many kind of Captain Americas and...
13: A few Wonder Women.
14: Yeah. And a bloke dressed up as Tom Cruise.
13: Very convincing.
14: Very convincing.
13: On the big sort of spaceship in the middle where they put up the replays and what have you, they did also bring up some graphics of kind of stats of things going on in the game that I have never seen before. So I can't remember what they're called.
14: Defensive overlaps.
13: Entry into end zones. It's like that kind
14: channel
13: of
14: entries.
13: Channel entries. And I was like, I guess it's fine if it helps the sort of American audience understand what's going on. But none of it meant anything.
15: I mean, they had those kind of wavy arrows, didn't they? I think it's obviously, it's an NFL, it's a basketball thing, they love the stats, and that, I think it's just kind of bring the local audience.
13: Yeah. I wasn't convinced, but mainly because I didn't understand that. And I never like not understanding it. So how far can USA go then on that evidence?
14: This is what Donald Trump thinks they're going to go all the way.
13: Yes, I did see that. He said they've got a good chance.
14: He said they've got a good chance of going all the way. We laughed when they stuck that fourth in going, he might be right here.
13: Well, imagine.
14: Quarters.
15: If they win the group, they play a third-place team in San Francisco in the second round of 32.
13: Mm.
15: If they finish second, they could face Iran in Dallas in the round of 32. So that's one to mark your card for.
13: That was an interesting moment, actually. When all of the flags came out in the opening ceremony, and people were like, ooh. I wonder what kind of reception the Iran flag is going to get. And predictably, it got booed.
14: It wasn't great.
13: It wasn't great. The only other flag that noticeably got booed was the English one. We were a bit like, what? That's out of order, isn't it?
14: I was like, come on, what have we done wrong? Do you know what I mean? We have to give the terrace back as well. Do you know what I mean? We
13: could just... But then, as you rightly pointed out, if that had been happening in England and the American flag had come out, it's getting booed. So maybe it's fair.
14: I think we'd have booed everyone. Yeah. Mark, just quickly, can I ask, how did you get to the stadium today?
15: I took a driverless taxi.
14: Here we go.
13: Oh, yeah?
15: Yeah, so...
13: I've seen them gliding around.
15: Well, I've been in Santa Monica for 24 hours and every street there's a driverless taxi. And because I was bored, I thought, well, let's hire a driverless taxi to go to the game. So I downloaded the app, hired the car to turn up, and it was brilliant. It was absolutely brilliant. It took 45 minutes to get from Santa Monica to the stadium.
13: It's not bad.
15: It doesn't do motorways, thankfully. And it cost $40, which was
13: really
15: cheap.
13: But that's cheaper than my Uber.
15: Well, exactly. That wasn't why I took it. I thought I'd do it for the fun of it. But I sat in the back and just watching in front of me, this steering up this ghost kind of driving this car. And it was great, honestly.
14: They are everywhere, aren't they?
15: Yeah, and to be honest, I'm sure you've all been in taxis before. You're thinking the driver needs to slow down a little bit. Yeah. I'd never felt so safe.
14: Really?
15: It was great. I might even take one back.
13: A little bit creepy, though. Like when you see them just driving, because it looks, when they haven't got a passenger, you're sort of like, what are you doing? Where are you? Why are you here?
15: But then inside,
13: why is your horrible little scanner spinning?
15: But inside, it's like, it's not silent because they pipe music in and you can talk to, like, I don't know, somebody somewhere that's kind of like an automated voice. But it was really good.
13: But did you have a conversation when you were in there?
15: No. Well, obviously I said I'd been busy tonight, mate, and then carried.
14: What time are you on till?
15: Yeah, exactly. But no, obviously you have to set your destination. So you get in the car and you sit down and basically it says, we're taking to the SoFi Stadium, enjoy the game. Very clever.
13: And that's it?
14: Did you say I'm working?
15: I just said, just get me there, hurry up.
14: Do you know what?
13: Was he not trying to flirt with the car? I'm a journalist.
14: I came out of Yodi King's Head the other day where we're recording the podcast ordinarily, and there was a driverless Waymo car that had kind of like stopped in the middle of the road. And it was quite funny because all the cars behind it just waited behind it because they couldn't beep.
13: No.
14: Because there's no one to beep. Like if there's a car in front of you and there's a driver, you beep, you go, what are you doing, mate? Come on. But they were like, who am I beeping?
15: There was one moment where I was in a lane where other cars in front were filtering to turn left, and obviously it was backing up. And then all of a sudden, I'm thinking, how's it doing? It pulled out and then went to the empty lane. I thought, how has it done that?
14: Yeah.
15: Because it's got cameras everywhere, but the fact that obviously that was me. I'd be looking in the rearview mirror, looking over my shoulder, and it just did it without even a driver.
14: It's blowing your mind, isn't it?
15: It really has. Yeah.
14: You're very LA already. Have you been to a Pilates yet?
15: No, but I did a spin class last night.
14: There we go.
13: It's pathetic how us, load of middle-aged men, when we get to LA, like, I think I will do one of these classes.
15: It's trying to beat the jet lag, in all honesty.
13: Me and Lloyd were walking up and down the stairs in the stadium. My hamstrings give me absolute grief after Pilates. His quads giving him grief after his boot camp. I mean, it was an absolute embarrassment. There's obviously been a lot of chat about whether stadiums are going to be full or not. And there was the funny thing, and we've seen FIFA do this before, where everyone watched the South Korea-Croatia game. You could see masses of empty seats, and then FIFA come out and say, you couldn't actually, because there was nearly 45,000 people in that 46,000 capacity stadium.
15: Yeah.
13: It was like, well, I feel like I'm being gaslit here. They're all in the concourse. Like, that's a packed concourse.
14: Who's running the comms here? Like the North Korea propaganda machine.
15: Well, I mean, during the game, I was looking at the resale prices of soldiers pull kickoff. And, you know, if you're happy to pay $8,050 for category one, you could have got a ticket today. And the cheapest resale ticket at that time was $580.75 for an obstructed view category. So. And it wasn't full. I mean, it was nearly full.
14: But on the spaceship, it said full house.
13: Yes, it did. Yeah.
14: It said it full house, which again, a little bit gaslit because you're literally looking at some empty seats. But it was pretty much full.
13: With that one, there, you'd say, okay, I can believe that there are some people in here, but they're in the toilet or they're getting food or getting drinks or whatever. With the previous one, absolute nonsense.
15: I've got to say, Saturday, it's Qatar v Switzerland in the 49ers stadium in San Jose, which is a very big stadium.
16: Yeah.
15: Qatar v Switzerland in San Francisco. I mean, I'm taking bets on that stadium's also got Jordan v Austria.
16: I'll tell you what FIFA will say about it. It's absolutely rammed.
15: Lots of people dressed as red seats.
14: Also, producer Lizzie was like, "Do you think I'll be able to get a ticket to New Zealand Iran?" I was like, "Yeah,
16: I would think so."
15: Actually, I've got to say, this is my stato fact that LA's got the biggest Iranian population outside of Tehran. So it's actually nicknamed Tehrangeles. So it'll be full on. It will be full on Monday.
14: Well, okay, New Zealand then, Lizzie.
15: It's Westwood. The Westwood district of LA has got 500,000 Iranians.
14: Has it?
15: Honest to God.
14: I'll take it back.
16: Well, look, for that simple fact, I'm glad we invited you on, Mark. But I'm now going to say goodbye, because we're going to bring some other people on.
15: Cheers.
16: Cheers.

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1: My favourite World Cup moment? 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Argentina 78. The ticker tape, Mario Kempes, Harry Hahn scoring goals from miles out, and always one of my favourite World Cup moments, Archie Gemmell's great goal for Scotland against the Dutch. What makes the World Cup such a special tournament is the atmosphere, the colour. 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
4: As you'll be out here, we've just been joined by Woody and Kleiner. You'll know them from TikTok. They're undertaking something now absolutely massive and slightly mad. Woody and Kleiner, thank you very much for joining us.
5: Absolute pleasure.
4: Why, thank you for having us. Why are you out here? You're doing something completely mad.
5: I'm going to let Kleiner take this off.
6: It is.
5: Go on, Kleiner.
6: It's absolutely mental, to be honest, because I don't think we know what we signed up to. But
5: we definitely didn't know what we signed up to.
6: But we're doing a 39-day tour across America from Los Angeles to New York on a bus. 15,000 miles, 24/7 live stream, 19 states, 25 cities.
4: That's too much.
6: And we're only day two. Today's day two. We're live right now on Kirk.
4: Yeah, and you've already got a slightly haunted look in the eyes.
6: I know, yeah.
5: Here's the thing,
6: and it's day two.
7: You're near the end, are you going, no, it's day two?
6: Yeah.
5: Here's the thing, though. We've literally never live streamed in our lives, right? So we've been doing social media for like best part of sort of 15 years now, like 13, 14 years. And we've always looked like, ultimately, you've got to look at what's going on, where things are going. And one thing me and Kleiner are quite good at, we'd like to think is one of our good talents, is knowing when to pivot, change direction, and so on. And we've always looked at the live streaming world and been like, it's probably the way to go, but it's got to be right.
6: Yeah.
5: And then the World Cup comes along, we're like, Kleiner, we looked at each other and like, we fell in love again. Right? And we were like, this is our moment. Legit, this is our moment. So we was like, we've got to go and embrace this and do this. If we're going to do the live streaming world, now's our time. And we are on Kick. We've never done it before. And we're doing it 24/7. We're going out into the trenches together and we're going to make it work.
4: The only thing is, could you not have sort of done baby steps into it rather than thinking, well, we've never
5: done this before.
4: Let's do 39 days straight.
6: We're all in.
5: That's
6: We're all in.
7: Just start with something like Wimbledon. You know what I mean?
5: A few weeks in Wimbledon. Boys, you know what they say. If you're going to be a bear, be a grizzly one.
7: I've never heard that before.
5: No, I have.
6: Have you not?
7: No.
5: Have you not?
6: No. You can have
5: take
6: that.
5: It on board, lad.
6: You can have that. Oh, yeah.
5: You can have that
4: people,
5: for free.
4: People always say that.
7: Well,
4: have you genuinely not heard that?
7: I've never heard that. If you're going to be a grizzly bear.
4: Of course.
5: If you're going to be a bear, be a grizzly one.
4: No, I've never heard. Have you seen my t-shirt with that on?
7: No.
4: I'll wear it tomorrow for you.
7: Please do. So what's the plan? Like, are you both football fans, I'm assuming?
6: Yes.
5: And massive.
7: Are you going to any games, or are you just going to take in the atmosphere?
6: So, we're obviously following the biggest football tournament in the world. But this trip, this road trip and journey that we're on is more than just football.
5: Yeah.
6: Number one, we're going to go and explore America, different cultures, you know, be in the middle of America dressed up as a cowboy.
5: He loves the cowboy.
6: I love the cowboy one because I really want to be a cowboy.
5: He loves that.
6: And number two, like, this tour is more than just football. It's, you know, we're supporting Prostate Cancer UK. We're raising awareness and trying to raise as much funds as we possibly can for Prostate Cancer UK.
5: I noticed, sorry, Kleiner, I'm going to pause you, right? Because I looked at both of you. As soon as he mentioned Prostate Cancer UK, I see the change in your face. Because let's face it, we're all linked to someone.
4: Yeah, of course.
5: Either directly or indirectly.
4: Yeah.
5: And this is the thing. And not a lot of people know that 1 in 8 males get prostate cancer. And every 45 minutes, which is the half of a football game, someone will die from prostate cancer. And that needs to change. And the way we can help that, in the UK, it's not nationally screened.
6: No.
5: And it needs to change in order to help that, right?
6: Yeah.
5: Kleiner, back to you.
6: No, it's just...
7: And I'm assuming if people want to support you, they can go on your socials and there's links there to
5: support
6: what
5: you're doing.
6: Absolutely.
5: For sure.
4: Is it, and you absolutely don't have to answer this, is it something that is particularly close to your heart?
6: Yeah.
4: Because it is to mine. You're absolutely right.
6: We all know someone, right? Over there, right there is our
5: creative
6: friend
5: director.
6: And creative director Daryl. His dad has been affected by it quite recently, and we know his dad very well. And it was, shocking and very upsetting. And we're hoping to get him out here you know, for the World Cup. Yeah. So fingers crossed.
5: Dress him up as a cowboy.
6: Yeah. What's that, sorry?
7: Dress him up as a cowboy.
6: Oh, he can be a cowboy. I'm sure he'd love that. Yeah.
4: I'll so we I'll do make know you someone. Feel better. Yeah. 24/7 live streaming.
6: Yeah.
4: Can you get that camera out of my face, please?
6: He actually read us a bedtime story last night. Daryl's dad. Because we've got a little thing every night, a segment where people send in a bedtime story just to tuck us in.
7: Lovely.
6: And he
7: That's
6: did one
7: cute.
6: Last night for us. And it was beautiful.
5: Noise, I've got to say,
6: it was beautiful.
5: It was beautiful, I'll be honest, yeah. I never knew about the segment, right? Mm. And then Kleiny goes, Woods, it's time to get up, right? I am literally
6: sleeping.
5: So jet lagged, right? I'm done. I'm done now, right? I've had about 4 hours sleep. I've done a 24/7 live stream. Let me lay it out to you. I am dead on my feet. And he comes up to me and he goes, I'm going to do this on the mic. So he knocks on my shoulder and he's like, Woody, we've got a bedtime story. So I'm there and I'm like, what the hell is a bedtime story? And Kleiny goes, no, it's a bedtime story. You're in for this. So I go into the front room of our coach and I'm sitting there listening to Spot the Dog.
6: Yeah, Spot the Dog. It was a
5: bedtime story.
6: Bedtime story.
5: Oh, but that's boys, we want a bedtime story from you guys.
4: Say,
5: from
4: very, YouTube. Very happy.
6: Can you? Well,
5: it's got to be the most wrong bedtime story
4: I've
5: ever.
4: I've got a three-year-old. I'm a master of bedtime stories. Whatever you want.
6: We'll take you up
5: on that. We're talking that level.
4: Absolutely. Yeah. I'll be bellowing it. Yeah.
6: Yes.
7: We'll act it out.
5: We need it, though.
4: Oh, hang on. Will we?
7: Yeah. I mean, is there a bedtime story about a grizzly bear?
5: The Gruffalo. I tell you what, boys, listen, I never got it until the morning. You've got to deliver the Gruffalo to us.
4: Yeah, fine.
5: Okay.
6: Thank you.
4: Absolutely.
5: Imagine the banter.
4: How are you enjoying living at such close quarters? Because we're doing that, we're living together.
5: Yes.
4: And so far, it's good.
5: Yeah.
4: But there's going to be frictions at some point, right?
5: There's always friction.
6: Yeah, I mean.
5: But we've got this, baby.
6: We've got this. We said it earlier, we're only day two.
5: Yeah.
6: I think it's going to be a different. Answer, you know, 20 days in, 25 days in.
5: Oh, course, come on, give us 30.
7: How big's the bus?
6: Like, it's a big bus.
7: Is it a bit? Okay. It's a tour bus.
5: It's 12
6: bunks.
4: Are you in the same room or have you got separate? Have you got your own?
5: No, it's 12 bunk beds.
6: So as you kind of walk into the bus, there's like a little living room, then you walk through, and then there's six bunks either side, and then you've got a back room. But it's a big bus, but I think it's going to keep getting smaller and smaller each day.
5: For sure.
7: Oh, yeah.
6: You know,
5: We're taking visitors, though.
7: If you want to come and do the football daily, we're coming in
5: to
4: do the Gruffalo.
5: There we go.
4: Who are you backing to do well in the tournament from what you've seen so far?
5: Oh, come on. How dare you ask me that question without me telling you? It's coming home.
7: So, America?
5: Yeah. I'll be honest with you. I think it's possibly a double for Argentina. No, do you know what? I really think we're going to do well.
4: Do you?
5: I'm a little bit confused by some of the decisions, right? Yeah. Me and Kleiny were talking about this because ultimately, you know, when you need to change the game, you need to draw players in. You think of players like Phil Foden, your Jack Grealishes, Cole Palmer.
7: Jason Steele.
5: Well done you for the Cole Palmer shout. No, because it is a big thing because people are like, how the hell did that not happen, right? But my son he's like Stato. And he was like, Dad, Uncle Kleiny, they were playing really well and they might have been a little bit robotic, but it's working. My thing is when it's not working, how do you pull a rabbit out of the hat at that moment? I don't know. It's a tough one, right? But I think they're going to do well. And we saw a psychic today, didn't we, Kleiny?
6: We did. We had a psychic.
7: I knew you were going to say that.
5: We went down to Venice Beach. We had a guy jump over our heads with a skateboard as well as go to a psychic.
6: But let's talk about the psychic because we went there because... We wanted to find out if it was coming home.
5: Yeah. We did, legit.
6: Right?
7: And did they understand what you were on about?
6: She didn't really understand.
5: She didn't get it.
6: She was talking about it like it was a championship, like a baseball championship. Mm-hmm. But she was a lovely lady. Anyway,
5: legit what was good about it.
6: Yeah, she didn't know.
5: Because she didn't know much about much in terms of the sports competition that is known as the biggest competition in the world of what we're following, right? Which was a great thing.
6: Yeah, but what she...
5: Because then it felt really natural.
6: 100%. And what she said was quite interesting. She said, it's a long journey.
5: It is a long journey.
6: Which I took that it's a long journey to the final.
7: Yeah,
4: also, well,
7: it's an inflated World Cup.
4: For you guys as well.
5: It could have been that. Very long journey.
6: She also picked out a card that said there's going to be a bad injury.
5: Yeah.
7: Yeah.
5: No, it weren't just bad injury. It could be something bad.
6: Yeah.
4: Okay.
6: Right,
4: right. The England football team or you guys?
6: No, this is about the England football team.
5: Pure England.
6: Take everything with a pinch of salt. And I think the third thing was just that she can see England doing very well, yeah, but it's going to be very, very tough for them.
5: Yeah, no.
6: So I don't know what you want to take.
4: Every competition, fantastic insight.
6: Yeah,
7: I think she's skated around the issue.
6: I think she took the money.
4: She took the money.
6: She saw us coming.
5: She didn't.
4: She did not.
5: She was giving some legit.
6: She was nice. She was lovely.
5: No, she was great. What do you think is going to happen within this tournament? That's what we need to know.
4: I mean, it's probably France or Spain, isn't it? Which I know is a boring answer.
5: Oh, you are so... Do you know what? I looked at you and I thought you was more than that.
4: All right. Go on. This.
5: You better come back better.
4: Senegal.
5: Huh? All right. Yeah, now I'm purely confused.
4: Too much?
5: Yeah. Too much. You went too far.
7: I just wish people would stop writing off Haiti.
4: Are you going to presumably watch the Scotland-Haiti game?
6: Yes.
5: 100%.
6: Oh, 100%. Yeah, 100%.
4: Scotland clearly need to win that. Will they do it?
6: Yes. Simple.
4: Kleine, straightforward. Yes, no problem. Yes. Woody?
5: I'll be honest with you. I feel like I'm going to get told off by you if I answer anything other than...
4: No, listen. Whatever you think.
7: No,
5: on a serious note, I think they're going to do very well.
6: Yeah, they'll do. Yeah.
5: I think they'll do well. Come on, Scotland.
4: Yeah. I mean, it's a hard group, but they can get out of that group.
5: Yeah, I think so.
4: Well, look, good luck with it.
6: Thank you, guys.
4: We'll organise the Gruffalo.
6: Yes.
5: I love that.
4: I think that's going to be
5: You can't say that without delivering the Gruffalo. You do know that.
7: I will deliver the Gruffalo. We will deliver the Gruffalo.
4: I almost know it off by heart.
5: I love that.
4: Yeah. It's going to happen.
6: Amazing.
4: Fellas, absolute pleasure. Good luck with it all. Have we figured out where we're going to watch the Scotland game yet?
7: Should we go back to the Ye Olde King's Head?
4: It is a British pub. Would a Tartan Army be there, or do we need to find somewhere else? That's my only thing.
7: I think it's known for being just a place to watch it, and I've got a feeling if you are one of the nations of the United Kingdom, I think you are. You'd gravitate to there.
4: Well, it's been good atmosphere there.
7: It's been
4: great
7: atmosphere.
4: I feel weirdly nervous about it because I really want Scotland to get out of the group. Mm-hmm. I think it'd be great. Never done it before. I think it is a hard group, and they just like nothing but a win does it for them in this first
7: they
4: game.
7: They need to win the first game.
4: Yeah.
7: Is Scott McTominay is his belly better?
4: His belly is better.
7: His belly is better.
4: Okay. He's better.
7: He's got a better belly.
4: That's very, very good McTominay news. So he will play. Yeah, I don't know why. I feel more nervous about that first game than England's first game.
7: Really?
4: Yeah.
7: Because you just know that they've got to win that in order to try and nick a point elsewhere.
4: Yeah.
7: We've got a lot of Scottish friends, and you know, a lot of them are out here. And look, I know it's all like rivalry between the nations, but I like to see them all succeed.
4: Oh yeah.
7: Obviously, England more so than the rest. I think we should go to Ye Olde King's Head, watch it there, hopefully with some Tartan Army, some boogieing.
4: I think it'll get pretty lively if they win.
7: And maybe a shandy.
4: Oh, I think there'll be a few shandies. There was a couple of other just bits and pieces I wanted to mention. The first was, I was on Lamine Yamal's Instagram, obviously.
7: Of course you are.
4: Flicking through one of his little photo carousels, and I noticed that whilst he was here, he'd done his big shop in Walmart. Mm-hmm. And so he was there just pushing a big trolley full of shopping. And I liked it so much. It's very relatable.
7: It's very relatable.
4: He could definitely get someone to do that for him. 100%. I reckon he just likes foreign supermarkets, we all do.
7: I think also, like when I was in Australia, a supermarket for me was a bit of a comfort blanket. You go there, you walk around it.
4: Yeah.
7: I don't know where that stems from. But like when you go to France, you know, with your family,
4: you go to the Carrefour.
7: Carrefour, fill up load of butter.
4: Yes.
7: Salted butter, yes please, baguettes. So he went to
4: I think it's a Walmart.
7: Walmart. Other marts are available.
4: Oh, absolutely.
7: But I think it's so lovely. Do you know what? I would love to see what's in his basket. Not to sound like Dale Winton, but I would love to know what is in his trolley. Because it looked like a big shop as well.
4: Yeah, and it sort of, I mean, obviously not because someone was taking a photo, but it looked like he'd gone on his own as well. I was like, bless him.
7: Imagine just walking around Walmart and be like, is that, no.
4: The rest of the Spain squad, like, has anyone seen Lamine? I said he was just popping to do his big shop.
7: Unless he was doing the big shop for the whole squad. That's
4: he lost the bet. He's like, no, I'm sorry, you have to. Bet's a bet.
7: You're the designated big shopper. I love that.
4: Oh, I think we've got to leave our spot here. in the bar of the casino because the DJ is about to come on and start playing his music, and we're all set up.
7: It's already quite noisy as it is. With DJ Khaled in the corner, it might get a little bit louder.
4: It would be too much. And the setup that we have in here, we'll post a load of stuff up on socials, obviously. It looks like we're doing a press conference, a deserted press conference, to a casino floor.
7: Yeah.
4: It's really weird.
7: And all I can see is a light over there which just says, raise your game, which I've just been looking at the whole time being like...
4: I specifically put that in your eye line.
7: Just because you didn't...
4: Come on, Royce. 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
8: There's this noise that you make. 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
17: Maging handa sa oras ng sakuna. 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
13: This is a public service announcement.
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17: Maging handa sa oras ng sakuna. 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
13: This is a public service announcement.
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20: 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And some of it's dangerous.
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0: kaming mapakinggan dyan kung nasa mga biyahe kayo at naghahanap kayo ng mapapakinggan. 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Just Light po ang kasama nyo this afternoon as we approach a brand new week. 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Kaya lang, wala nang ano-ano pa, simulan na kaagad natin itong ating Top Sports. June 8, araw ng Lunes, kung saan naumpisahan at nalunisan, ika nga, ang magandang performance with the second WTA 125 title na nakuha ni Alex Ayala with a hard-earned 3-set victory kontra Nicola Vartankova in the finals of the Birmingham Open sa United Kingdom. The world number 37 and top-seeded Filipina overcame Vartankova 5-7, 6-3, 7-5 in a 2-hour and 37-minute finale for her first title on grass. The former doubles partners engaged in a neck-and-neck duel with two players trading service holds in the first set before the world number 114 Zek broke Ayala in the 11th game en route to securing the opener. The 21-year-old Filipina immediately bounced back in the second set to force the deciding frame where she carried the momentum for an early 5-3 advantage. Vartankova proved to be a tough nut to crack as she leveled at 5-5, but Ayala leaned on her serve and a string of wild returns by the Zek to wrap up the victory. The win also halted Ayala's 12-match losing streak to a Zek opponent. Up next for Ayala is a WTA 500 HSBC Queens Championship, where she plays Chinese Shuai Zhang for the opening round. Samantala, Cici Rondina and Bernadette Bond settled for silver at the 2026 ABC Beach Tour Pingtung Open in Pingtung, Chinese Taipei. The 2025 Southeast Asian Games gold medalist tandem bowed to the Olympian fair of Taliqua Clancy and Stephanie Pejes of Australia 2119-2112. 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The Filipino baller swept the five-team tournament with the most valuable player, Rian Perez, tallying 18 points, 5 rebounds, and 4 assists in the victory contra dito sa Indonesia. Sophia Dignadise added 14 points, 5 rebounds, and 3 steals, while Tiffany Reyes chipped in 12 points and 4 rebounds. The Philippines has already secured a spot in the FIBA Under-18 Women's Asia Cup in Malaysia before the qualifiers, having earned promotion to Division A after winning Division B in 2024. Gilas opened its bid in the 93-42 route of Vietnam last Tuesday before defeating Singapore 83-53 on Wednesday and cruising past Thailand 86-48 last Wednesday. Meanwhile, Charlie Ratcliffe is awaiting official confirmation para sa kanyang qualification to the 2026 Youth Olympic Games. Maria Isa Ratcliffe, Charlie's mother and coach, shared the news to Sports Radio 918. Following her triumphant comeback in the 56-kilogram class, the younger Ratcliffe captured gold in the 53-kilogram division of the senior under-20, under-17, and under-15 AMMA and Prank Nation Asian and Oceania Championships. The 17-year-old Charlie, who also won in the third Asian Youth Games in Manama, Bahrain last year, is expected to earn a spot in the beach wrestling team. The 2026 Youth Olympic Games will be held in Dakar, Senegal from October 31 to November 13. Samantala, Olympian rower Giovanni Delgado bagged the bronze in the women's singles calls in the 67th International Ratsburg Ruderegata in Mecklenburg. Forpomen in Germany. Delgado clocked 8 minutes 3.95 seconds to finish behind Germans Katja Burst and Lena Woka. She ranked ahead of two other Germans, rowers from Netherlands and Denmark, and fellow Filipina Christine Paraon, who ended up 7th in 8 minutes and 24.76 seconds. Delgado, the country's top Filipino rower, said she is happy with her podium finish against a strong field, adding it reminded her of the 2024 Paris Games campaign. In the men's singles, Carl's Tokyo Olympian Chris Debares landed 6th overall. Philippine National Rowing Team coach Alvin Amposta told Sports Radio 918 that the results was a good start to their Europe camp as the Filipino rowers continue to adjust to the cold weather, strong winds, and water conditions. In chess, Filipino-American Grandmaster Wesley Saw finished second sa Norway Chess 2026 tournament, finishing just a point behind India's Ramesh Babu Pragnananda. Saw tallied a total of 17 points boosted by victories contra sa world number 1 na si Magnus Carlsen, French Grandmaster Alireza Firouzja, reigning champion, world champion Gukesh Dumaraj, and Germany's Vincent Kimmer. Pragnananda secured the title with a strong late surge despite an earlier loss to Saw. And finally, Russian teenager Mira Andreeva captured her first Grand Slam title by denying Poland's qualifier Maja Szwalińska of a fairytale French Open victory. The world number 8 Andreeva delivered the potential she has long shown with a 6-3, 6-2 victory over the world number 114 Szwalińska in 1 hour and 22 minutes. The 19-year-old Russian became the youngest woman to win the Roland Garros title since Monica Seles in 1992. Her first Grand Slam marks the sixth singles trophy of her young career, which now includes titles at every level, from the 250th tier up. More significantly, Andreeva will overtake Australian Open champion Iryna Rybakina and Sabalenka for the number one spot in the race to the WTA Finals, climbing four places from number five. She will also rise two spots from to number six in the WTA rankings, moving ahead of Elina Spitolina and last year's Roland Garros champion, Coco Gauff. Szwalińska, meanwhile, will achieve a career-high ranking of number 21 after reaching her first Grand Slam finals. Samantala, let's go to June 9, araw ng Martes, with sad news to open the day as the Philippine basketball community is in a state of mourning following the untimely passing of Ateneo players Divine Adili and Rene Baterbonia from a drowning incident during a team-building activity in Dipakulaw, Aurora. Adili was 21 and Baterbonia, who was coming off a silver medal finish in the 2026 Palarong Pambansa just last month, was 19. In a statement, Ateneo asked for continued prayers for all who were affected by the tragedy and extended its heartfelt condolences to the families, friends, teammates, coaches, and loved ones of the two players. The school also vowed to extend full support to the families of Adili and Baterbonia, as well as to their teammates and other members of the community affected by the misfortune. Adili helped Ateneo during its promising 6-8 stretch in the UAAP Season 88 Men's Basketball Tournament, while Baterbonia is a prized recruit out of Agusan del Sur. According to an initial report from the Police Regional Office No. 3, the victims were swimming when they were reportedly carried by a strong current into deeper waters. The report added Adili and Baterbonia were promptly transported to a medical facility but were declared dead by the attending physician. The Aurora Police also asked the public to refrain from speculation and allow authorities to complete the investigation. Additionally, the Philippine National Police Aurora Provincial Office said there were no indications of foul play in the death of Ateneo students. Acting Provincial Director Police Colonel Percival Pineda said in a press conference that the tragedy was a natural accident based on statements they gathered. According to witnesses, the Ateneo men's basketball team, which was composed of approximately 20 people, including players and coaches, was seen walking towards the seashore at around 2:40 p.m. on Monday, June 8. The seawater was only leg deep, but strong currents swept Baterbonia and Adili away to the deeper part of the sea. Aurora Police also said that a lifeguard was present when the incident happened, but they failed to save the two players, debunking false information spreading online. Baterbonia and Adili were brought to Aurora Memorial Hospital for resuscitation efforts, but were declared dead on arrival. DILG Secretary John Vicrimulya meanwhile said that a report on the incident would be prepared through the PNP Criminal Investigation and Detection Group or CIDG. Meanwhile, Alex Ayala climbed to number 33 in the latest WTA rankings after capturing her first championship of the year and second WTA 125 crown in the Birmingham Open. The 21-year-old Filipina now has 1,416 ranking points following an unbeaten run capped by a hard-fought 5-7, 6-3, 7-5 victory over Czech teenager Nicola Bartunkova in the finals. The win also ended Ayala's 12-match losing streak against Czech opponents. The latest ranking boost places Ayala within striking distance sa top 30, a position she last occupied in March when she reached the career high number 29 following a breakthrough round of 16 appearance at the Indian Wells. However, Ayala's stay in the top 30 was short-lived as she failed to defend her ranking points from her semi-final run at the Miami Open in 2024 and slipped back to number 45. Since then, Ayala steadily rose in the rankings, entering the top 40 in May. Her current rise strengthens her chances of earning a seeded spot for the Wimbledon, which runs from June 29 to July 12, with only the top 32 players receiving seeds in the singles draw, with a seeding cut-off set for June 22, 1 week before the tournament begins. Meanwhile, Filipino medalists in the 2026 Asian Beach Rowing Championships in Pattaya, Thailand will be receiving cash incentives from the Philippine Sports Commission. During Tuesday's Philippine Sports Writers Association Forum, PSC Chairperson Jan Patrick Pato Gregorio announced that the gold medalists will get 100,000 pesos from the National Sports Agency, silver medalists will receive 50,000 pesos, and bronze medalists will get 25,000. Coaches will also be provided financial support for steering the young athletes to success. The Philippine Beach Rowing Squad captured 3 golds plus a silver and a bronze in their first major competition. And finally, Roger Federer will play in an exhibition at the US Open this year, returning to the Grand Slam tournament where he stands as the only player to win 5 consecutive times. Days before being enshrined in the International Tennis Hall of Fame, Federer will play in New York on August 25. The Hall of Fame induction ceremony is scheduled for August 29 in Newport, Rhode Island. The event titled Roger Federer, an Icon Returns to New York will also include Andy Roddick, John McEnroe, and Andre Agassi. Roddick won the 2003 US Open the year before Federer started dominating the event, and he won every one from 2004 to 2008 as part of his 20 Grand Slam singles title. Federer last played for the US Open in 2019. 24 minutes po makalipas ang alas 3 ng hapon. We'll be right back pagkalipas ng ilang paalala.
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0: 26 minutes makalipas ang alas 3 ng hapon sa pagpapatuloy po ng ating top sports stories of the week. Let's go to June 10 top sports stories at naumpisan yan with the House of Representatives proposing a congressional investigation on the deaths of 19-year-old Rene Clert Baterbonya and 21-year-old Divine Adili, who drowned during a team building activity in Aurora Province. In a resolution filed on Wednesday, Pinoy Workers Party List Carl Legazpi said the deaths of Baterbonya and Adili raised the question on whether the team implemented sufficient safety protocols, supervision, emergency preparedness, and risk management measures during school-sponsored athletic activities. The resolution also stated that the educational institution, athletics organization, coaches, trainers, and other persons entrusted with the supervision of student athletes bear the responsibility of ensuring the training activities are conducted in a safe and responsible manner. Meanwhile, the Department of Justice said the National Bureau of Investigation has been directed to conduct an inquiry into the circumstances surrounding the tragic incident. Baterbonya's remains are currently lying at the Arlington Memorial Chapel while preparations are underway to repatriate Adili's remains to Nigeria. Meanwhile, the Aurora Provincial Police Office today announced that the authorities have retrieved CCTV footage related to the fatal drowning of Ateneo de Manila University basketball players Baterbonya and Adili. Interviewed on Super Radio DCBB, Aurora Police Spokesperson Police Major Lorena Bautista said the videos, now undergoing forensic examination, were taken from the resort, rescuers, and the local disaster response office. Authorities said no weights were found attached to the victims' bodies and no visible injuries suggesting violence were observed. Responders from the Dipakulao Municipal Disaster Risk Reduction and Management Office, or DRMMO, as well as a resort lifeguard, said the victims were engaged in a sea-based activity when they were suddenly swept away by a strong rip current toward deeper waters. PNP Aurora earlier said the drowning incident was a natural accident. Meanwhile, seasoned veterans took the spotlight for the opening of the 2026 ICTSI Philippine Athletics Championships earlier that Wednesday, with national trackster Yasin Germali and John Rie Uba successfully defending their campaign and respective titles. Filipino-Moroccan Germali cruised to his third straight 5,000-meter title, blazing through the competition in 14 minutes and 15.34 seconds, dominating the 35-man field, which included foreign bets from Korea. The Thailand SEA Games silver medalist and Philippine record holder paced himself in the first 600 meter before taking the lead and sped through the opposition the rest of the way to complete a three-peat in the National Open. Fellow national team member Sonny Wagdos finished second, clocking 14 minutes 45.59, while Alfrens Braza of Spectrum Runners secured the third place in 14 minutes 58.06. In the male events, Jan Lee Uvas of the Philippine Army dominated the men's long jump competition, soaring to a 7.61 best leap en route to his seventh national open title. Ubas, the country's long jump king, submitted his best jump right from the get-go, edging out Philippine team's Kent Francis Sardin, who had a 7.43-meter effort, and third placer Joshua Patorara of DLSU with a 7.36 jump. Meantime, Sarah Dekinan of the Philippine Army won the women's javelin throw gold, posting a 45.99 heave, way ahead of second placer Elizabeth Sikat's 38.56 and Irene Lamoste of DLSU Taft with a 33.97 effort. Dekinan and 33rd Southeast Asian Games bronze medalist will compete in the women's heptathlon event. Meanwhile, in mountain bike cycling, Shinyo Yao and Adrian Nakario both finished second behind Japanese rivals in the cross-country Olympic men and women elite categories of the UCI Asia MTB Series, Cavio Banjac Alegria in Surigao del Norte. Yao Yao, a regular member of the Philippine national team, finished the 14-kilometer race in 1 hour, 10 minutes, and 33 seconds, 6 minutes behind gold medalist Yui Ishida. Malaysia's Pi Kun Pan got the bronze coming in 2 minutes after Reo Yao. Meanwhile, Gopher Gold's Nakari was also 6 minutes behind Tatsumi Sojima in the 21-kilometer men's elite race. Other medalists for Philippines were Terdy Manaay, Gabriel Mangkaw, and Kenji Moyong. Gold, silver, and bronze in men junior, Rexar Nerbida. Bronze in men 223, Jeremy Dasho and Beatriz Ondra. Silver and bronze in women under 23, plus Lexi Dormitorio and Alisa Halipa. Silver and bronze in women's junior. The Asia MTB Series handed out UCI points for qualification for the LA 2028 Olympics. In football, the Philippine men's national football team concluded the June FIFA window with a sweep of the Tri-Nation Friendlies Tournament, trouncing Myanmar 5-1 Tuesday night at the Rizal Memorial Football Stadium. Jefferson Tabinas gave the Philippines the lead just before halftime, and Paul Tabinas doubled the lead in the 54th minute. A brace from Sebastian Rasmussen and a goal from Andre Leipold completed the rout for the home side. Myanmar's win 9-2 prevented a clean sheet for the returning Michael Palske's guard by scoring a consolation goal. The match served as a preview of their upcoming tussle in the ASEAN Hyundai Cup, in which the Philippine men's national football team and the Burmese squad will clash in Group B play on July 28. The Filipino booters also demolished Guam 5-1 last week. Meanwhile, a new National Sports Association for Billiards is expected to breathe life into the sport. The National League for Billiard Sports of the Philippines, or NLBSPH, led by attorney Wharton Chan, is president, was officially launched as the newest sports National Sports Association. Kevin Wong is the Secretary General and Dr. Paulo Pagtilan Jr. is the Treasurer. The new NSA conducted its first General Assembly today at Salayer in Parañaque City with POC President Abraham Bampol Tolentino in attendance. Tolentino said that with Chan as leader, Philippine billiards will gain support from other countries as the newly installed NSA under the Asian and World Sports Circuit. Meanwhile, Chan, who is also the POC Secretary General, said the new group is serious in bringing back the luster of Philippine billiards. He is optimistic that their programs will put the country back on the world stage where it is supposed to be. The NLBSPH is bringing together coaches Efren Bata Reyes and Francisco Django Bustamante, as well as players Rubelin Amit, Cheska Centeno, Carlo Biado, Johan Chua, Basil Hassan Al-Shajar, E.G. Manas, and Rocky Constantino. They are looking to compete in the Asian Indoor and Martial Arts Games and the Southeast Asian Plus Youth Games, or CPYG. And finally, FIBA today marked a historic day in New York as the first of 26 FIBA Arena mini pitches across the city was officially inaugurated at Central Park, and a huge free watch party for the 2026 World Cup was announced. The twinned announcements were made at a ceremony at Tavern on the Green attended by FIFA President Gianni Infantino, the mayor of New York City, Zoran Mamdani, the governor of New York State, Katie Hochul, and Global Citizen COO and co-founder Hugh Evans. The construction of 26 FIFA Arena mini pitches across New York serves as a major investment in promoting soccer across New York for a project that aims to create accessible, safe, and sustainable football infrastructure worldwide, particularly in areas where children and communities have limited access to quality sports facilities. Now going to the top sports story, araw po ng Webes, June 11. Alex Ayala's unbeaten run on grass was halted in the round of 16 of the HSBC Championships after the world number 33 Filipina suffered a 6-2-6-1 defeat to American Iva Jovic. Ayala, 21, entered the match riding a wave of confidence after capturing the Birmingham Classic title and winning her opening round match at Queen's Club. However, she once again found herself unable to solve the puzzle presented by Jovic, the same opponent who knocked her out in the opening round of the French Open last month. Match statistics highlighted the world number 19's dominance as the 18-year-old American won 33 of the 48 service points, while Ayala only managed 22 out of 50. Jovic was also superb on return, capturing 28 of 50 and breaking her close friend Ayala 5 times. Up next for the 21-year-old Filipina is the WTA 500 Berlin Tennis Open, where she was given a wildcard entry and was also listed in the qualifying draw for the Bad Homburg Open, which starts on June 21. Meanwhile, the Philippine Sports Commission has vowed to strengthen athlete safety measures following the deaths of Ateneo student athletes Divine Adili and Rene Clert Batarbonya. PSC Chairperson John Patrick Pato Gregorio led a media briefing on Wednesday at the PSC Conference Room in Manila following the Sports Stakeholders Panel meeting. Joining Gregorio were PSC Commissioner Matthew Fritz Gaston, UAAP Executive Director Atty. Rebo Sagisag, Department of Education Undersecretary Malcolm Garma, National Youth Commission Chairman Jeff Ortega, CHED Representative Atty. Ruel Capanzana, and Coach Ana Yango and Rita Sescar. The panel expressed support for the ongoing investigations and committed to pursuing reforms aimed at enhancing athlete welfare. Among the measures being considered are mandatory coach licensing and certification, stricter safety standards, and improved emergency response protocols during training and competition. The panel also endorsed the proposed Sports Coaching Act, or House Bill Number 2631, emphasizing that its implementation should be carried out in partnership with the national sports associations, educational institutions, and other key stakeholders. The commission stressed that sports must remain a safe, credible, and empowering environment for all, and pledged to push for meaningful reforms to help prevent similar tragedies in the future. Gregorio emphasized that the panel's responsibility goes beyond extending condolences to the families, underscoring the need for concrete action in response to the tragedy. The PSC, together with its partner agencies, also pledged to provide 250,000 pesos in financial assistance to each of the families of the late Ateneo student athletes Batarbonya and Adili as part of efforts to support those affected by the tragedy. Meanwhile, the Department of Labor and Employment, or DOLE, has summoned Ateneo basketball coach Tab Baldwin to present proof of his Alien Employment Permit, or AEP. DOLE Acting Secretary Francis Tolentino said a show cause order directed to Baldwin to appear before the agency on Monday, June 15, the summons was issued after the drowning incident. According to DOLE, the incident raised questions about the conduct, supervision, and legal employment status of the foreign coaching staff overseeing the activity. Labor Code requires any foreign national working in the Philippines to hold a valid AEP issued by DOLE before engaging in any work or employment activity. The 68-year-old Baldwin has served as head coach of the Ateneo Blue Eagles since 2016. He is also the head of the Gilas Pilipinas Youth Nation. He was also the head of the Gilas Pilipinas Youth National Basketball Program. Meanwhile, PSC Chairperson Patrick Gregorio urged Ateneo head coach Tim Baldwin to break his silence nearly 3 days after the deaths of Rene Batarbonya and Divine Adili, as there had been no public appearance or statements from Baldwin drawing increasing attention and calls for accountability and sensitivity from the school's basketball program. Gregorio stressed that out of respect for the grieving families and the Filipino public, Baldwin should come forward and address the matter. Meanwhile, the Philippine national team secured a 1-2 finish in men's pole vault as Elijah Cole and Hockett De Los Santos held back the tough challenge from Taiwanese pose on Wednesday night. Cole bagged his fourth overall national open title after soaring to a meet-high 5.25-meter effort. De Los Santos, on the other hand, claimed silver with a 5-meter clearance, edging out University of Taiwan's Chun Chi Yu by a countback. Meanwhile, Paris Olympian Lauren Hoffman reclaimed the women's 400-meter hurdles, blitzing through the opposition in 58.98 seconds. In other result, Jessica Lorenz of the Philippine national team and Ruto Mamakhil of Pilam Sports were crowned the fastest women and men in the Philippine Athletics Championship. Lorenz topped the women's 100-meter dash in 11.72 seconds, edging out national teammate Lian Dian Pama, 11.85, and Malaysia's Kamal Azira Izatul Ahmad, 11.86. Meanwhile, Hill clocked 10.46 seconds to dethrone defending champion Mark Ryan Bluey, who ran 10.49 seconds, and Fernie Lupena of KG Mercury's placed third in 10.60 seconds. And finally, Sep Bles Placido of the Philippine national team set a new under-20 national record in the women's 5,000-meter race with an impressive time of 25 minutes and 31.19 seconds. It was also a new personal best and a vast improvement from her 26-minute 39.63 seconds clocking in the Asian Under 20 Athletics Championship in Hong Kong 2 weeks ago. In the NBA Finals, OG Anunoby scored the game-winning tip-in and the New York Knicks overcame a 27-point halftime deficit to beat the San Antonio Spurs 107-106 in Game 4 at the Madison Square Garden. With a 3-1 series lead, the Knicks were one win away from their first NBA title since 1973. With New York down 106-105 with 6 seconds left to play, Jalen Brunson missed on a 3-point attempt, but Anunoby came charging in to make the biggest play of the game. Brunson finished with a game-high 36 points, plus 7 assists, 5 rebounds, and 3 steals, while Anunoby added 33 points and 4 rebounds. The two combined for 36 of the Knicks' 58 points in the second half. Victor Wembanyama had 24 points and 13 rebounds, while Dylan Harper scored 21 points for the Spurs, who led 76-49 at the half after knocking down 14 three-pointers. It's 42 minutes makalipas ang alas 3 ng hapon and we will take a break at sa ating pagbabalik ang huling bugso ng ating top sports stories of the week.
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8: 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Sapat na. Iset ang aircon to 25 degrees. 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

0: I'd like to take this opportunity to greet and to congratulate Sports Radio 918 kHz. 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
2: 44 minutes makalipas ang alas 3 ng hapon sa ating huling bugso ng ating top sports stories of the week. Well, let's go to June 12, Araw ng Kalayaan. And during this day, Rene Baterbonio's remains have arrived in Davao City a day after Ateneo coach Tab Baldwin appeared in public for the first time during a candlelighting vigil inside the campus. The report from Dennis Hilanga.
3: Rene Baterbonio are now at the Ateneo de Davao University Senior High School Bangkal Campus. His body arrived in Davao City early Friday morning aboard a private plane. Another wake is being held in the said school, where a public viewing will take place from 1 p.m. to 5 p.m. today. Saturday and Sunday public viewing schedule is between 10 a.m. and 10 p.m., with holy masses on the said days will also be done. Family members, friends, schoolmates, and teachers were invited to pay tribute to him. After his wake, Baterbonio's remains will be brought to his hometown in Agusan del Sur, where he will be finally laid to rest. The date of his burial, meanwhile, is yet to be announced. Over at the Ateneo de Manila University in Katipunan, Quezon City, a candlelighting vigil was held on Thursday afternoon when embattled coach Tab Baldwin made his first public appearance since the drowning of Baterbonio and Divine Adili last Monday in Dipacolaw, Aurora. Baldwin never attended the wake of Baterbonio while the player's remains stayed at the Arlington Memorial Chapels. Baldwin and assistant coach Epoch Kimpo were curiously now on leave following the tragedy. The Ateneo administration, on the other hand, said in a statement that it asked Baldwin not to make any statement, citing official processes to proceed and the facts to be established before any public discussion of the matter. Meanwhile, a total of 163 Ateneo faculty members sent an open letter to University President Father Roberto Yap S.J. as they called for transparency, accountability, and apology. The National Bureau of Investigation already stepped into the case, saying its probe will focus on possible criminal negligence in the deaths of Baterbonio and Adili. The Criminal Investigation and Detection Group, for its part, said that it had identified persons of interest and issued subpoenas to more than 20 individuals in an effort to find pieces of evidence that will help solve the case. For Sports Radio 918, Dennis Hilanga reporting.
2: Meanwhile, Elias Adili is calling for justice for his son, Divine, who died tragically on Monday during a team-building activity in Aurora. The elder Adili said the family remains deeply hurt and devastated by Divine's untimely passing, which he attributed to negligence. He described the loss as if Divine had vanished like steam before their eyes, leaving an irreplaceable void in their lives. Divine's family has also requested an autopsy before his remains are repatriated in Nigeria. The 6'10 player led the New Era University Junior Hunters to back-to-back championships in the National Athletic Association of Schools, Colleges, and Universities, or NAASCU Juniors Division, before transferring to Ateneo. Adili suited up for the Blue Eagles in UAAP Season 88, where he averaged 8.4 points and 8.3 rebounds per game despite playing through injury. In Philippine Athletics Championships, Rica Balderrama of Far Eastern University made the country proud on Independence Day after beating top foreign rivals to secure the gold in a tightly contested women's long jump action. The 20-year-old Balderrama cleared 5.89 meters on her third attempt to clinch her second straight national open title. More importantly, the Sorsogon native and reigning UAAP champion protected home turf against Enya Chloe Chi of Singapore, who settled for the silver with a 5.79-meter effort, and Alia Batricia Nasaruddin of Malaysia, who jumped 5.76-meter for the bronze. In volleyball, Alas Pilipinas bowed out of the medal race in the ABC Women's Volleyball Cup after a lopsided 16-25, 14-25, 10-25 loss to Chinese Taipei in Canton City. The Nationals failed to advance to the next round after only finishing third in Pool A with a 2-3 record, as the Taiwanese side, for their part, secured a final four with a perfect 4-0 slate. This is the first time in 3 years that Alas women will exit the continental tournament without a medal. The Philippines was severely outgunned, with Eliza Solomon leading the team with only 6 points. Alas women will return to the Taraplex today to face Indonesia for the battle for fifth. Meanwhile, national tennis coach Denise Dee is optimistic the country will gain the coveted Group 1 promotion in the Billie Jean King Cup Asia Oceania Group 2 tournament scheduled June 15 to 21 in Kuala Lumpur, Malaysia. Dee said the Philippine Tennis Association will field the same core roster that nearly earned the same promotion last year, adding that she believes the team is now more experienced.
4: We have a little bit more of an experienced crew this time around. We have the same team as last year in 2025 Billie Jean King Cup Group 2, where they were one set away to getting promoted to Group 1. So we have one more year of experience, in addition, one more year after the Southeast Asian Games, where we have 2 bronze medals. So I think with a more experienced team, we have Shira, Tenny, Alexa, and Steffi. I think it will be very, very exciting to have them all 4 again for this upcoming games.
2: University of Alabama standout Shira Hope Rivera and Alexa Milliam, and incoming University of Hawaii rookies Tenny Madison and Steffi Aludo comprise the team. According to Dee, the team will aim to get a top 2 finish against strong oppositions from Chinese Taipei, Hong Kong, Malaysia, Singapore, and other participating nations, some of which feature junior Grand Slam level players.
4: As the rules change, teams and nations are getting stronger and stronger, but in Kuala Lumpur next week, if the conditions are going to be tough, they're going to be hot, it's going to be a long week of tennis, and I think our team is ready for it.
2: The tournament will also serve as part of the team's build-up for future international competitions, including the Aichi Nagoya Asian Games this September. Meanwhile, Dee said Alex Ayala remains part of the national team's long-term plans, with qualifying for the Los Angeles Olympics a possible target.
4: I think there's a there has been no announcement yet, but I think there is definitely going to be a good chance. Obviously, whoever wins the Asian Games is going to get the automatic wild card to the LA Olympics. So it is a very big event, not just for Alex, but for a lot of other Asian countries. There is no team event. It's only going to be individuals. But I think for the rest, I think we have a great combination of players who's also in the college Division I circuit. I think they're going to be able to get a lot of good match play in before the games begin.
2: That was national tennis coach Denise Dee. Meanwhile, Somali referee Omar Artan, who was denied entry to the United States to officiate the World Cup, has been appointed to take charge of the UEFA Super Cup match between Paris Saint-Germain, or PSG, and Aston Villa. The contest between Champions League winners PSG and Aston Villa is scheduled on August 12 in Salzburg. European football's governing body said the decision had been taken after discussions with the Confederation of African Football. UEFA President Alexander Seferin said football is made to connect people, and UEFA wants to show its respect to Artan and his outstanding officiating skills, which had earned him a prestigious nomination. Finally, over the weekend, ito ang ating top sports story. First of all, Arlan Arbois Jr. and Jewel De Luna conquered EDSA and emerged victorious para sa Galaxy Manila Marathon 2026 on Saturday night. Traversing the iconic Metro Manila Thoroughfare across 7 cities, the 2 stamped their class in the 42K race, crossing the finish line first in their respective divisions in the race, which drew a total of 25,000 runners. Arbois outpaced his peers and finished the course in 2 hours, 31 minutes, and 16 seconds ahead of Edward Flores, who was just 24 seconds behind at 2 minutes 31.40 in the men's side. Edsel Moral secured third place after posting 2 minutes 34.51. De Luna also showed her class by clocking in 3 hours, 22 minutes, and 7 seconds, a full 7 minutes ahead of her competitors in the women's division. Jocelyn Ileharan was a distant second at 3 hours 29.29, followed by May Angeli Mag-aso, Cecil Vial, and Raven Carmel Sarita. International runners also spiced the race with Kenyan Elias Olitiptip Taiswa placing first among the men in 2 hours 34.18, and USA's Eloy Sakusi topping the women in 3 hours 13.03. The Metropolitan Manila Development Authority also had a big hand in the making the event possible, taking the enormous logistical task in closing up sections of EDSA for the runners throughout the race. Aside from the race, Randio also donated 1 million through the Philippine Red Cross for the continuing aid to victims of the earthquake in Mindanao. The event also showcased strong sports tourism push and strong showcase from our national athletes like Yasin Germali, Sunny Wagdos, and Artjoy Torregosa. And finally, the biggest and top sports story of the week, Jalen Bronson and the Comeback Knicks did it again, as they are now the champion Knicks in the NBA Finals. For the first time in 53 years, the New York Knicks rules the NBA, with Bronson scoring 45 points, including 13 straight for New York in the fourth quarter, as the Knicks beat the San Antonio Spurs 94-90 in the Game 5 of the NBA Finals earlier today. The Knicks won the series 4-1, rallying from double-digit deficits in all four of those victories, as the deficit was 16 on Saturday. Or on Sunday, Bronson and the Knicks were never paced. Bronson fittingly closed with a flourish. He set a new Knicks record for points in a finals game. It had been 38 by Willis Reed against the Los Angeles Lakers in Game 3 of the 1970 series. It now belongs to the left-handed point guard who changed the franchise fortune when he arrived 4 years ago. Mikal Bridges and Josh Hart are the other two parts of the Nova Knicks. That also includes Bronson, three players who were NCAA champions in Villanova and teamed up in New York to try to do the same, combined for 27 points. Bridges had 14, as Hart had 13. Bronson won NCAA crowns twice with Villanova, both in Texas, the 2016 one in Houston and 2018 in San Antonio, just a few miles away from the arena that the Spurs call home. A Texas three-step of titles in this one was surely the sweetest of all. Dylan Harper scored 25 for the Spurs, who got 19 points, 14 rebounds, and 5 block shots from Victor Wembanyama. The Knicks improved to 4-0 in closeout opportunities this season, winning them all on the road, and didn't feel like the road, though not with thousands of New York faithful having made the trip to Texas to see a moment 53 years in the making. Another huge thing, and this helped, is Filipino-American Jordan Clarkson makes history as the first player to get a title in the NBA championship with Filipino descent. The New York Knicks are the 2026 NBA champion, and Clarkson has delivered a historic moment with the Knicks outlasting the Spurs. By winning it all, New York and Clarkson officially becomes the first player team with Filipino roots to win an NBA championship, marking a new key milestone in the Philippine sports records book. The Filipino-American guard averaged 3.4 points and 1.4 rebounds in 7.7 minutes across 5 games in the NBA Finals. And that's the top sports stories of the week. Maraming salamat po sa inyong pagsama at pagtutok sa ating episode ngayong araw. Maraming salamat din sa mga nakasama natin sa Master Control. Nandyan si Danielle, si Suzanne, si Sir Edmond, and syempre ang ating mga kasamahan from the Sports Radio Production Team. Muli, ito po si Jess Lloyd. Magandang hapon, Pilipinas!
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16: Time to celebrate kulturang Pinoy. 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Anything and everything fun and Filipino. Ito ang Pinoy Kultura.
17: A blessing of safe voyage and a chance to cool off. Pinagmamalaki ng kanta ang Antipolo, named after Tipolo or breadfruit, prolific in the area. The city prides itself as the pilgrimage capital of the Philippines. Two of its more popular attractions are the historical Church of the Nuestra Señora de la Paz y Buen Viaje and its summer popular waterfalls, ang Hinulugang Taktak. The Franciscan missionaries built the church in 1578 and the Jesuits administered it in 1591. Thousands traveled to pray to Our Lady of Peace and Good Voyage, brought in from Mexico in 1626 and enshrined in the cathedral. A favorite tradition is trekking to the shrine on Good Friday Eve and May 1st. Another tradition is having new cars blessed at the church. Many believe it will ensure the safety of the car and its passengers. OFWs also pray for success abroad.
18: Pagkatapos ng pagpapala sa misa ay ang inaabangan ng mga bata ang pagligo sa sikat na Hinulugang Taktak, described playfully in its song. It was first opened in July 1952, became a national park in September 1990, and a protected landscape in November 2000. In 2002, it had to be rehabbed because of water pollution. In February 2020, Hinulugang Taktak reopened
17: together with unique recreational installations for wall climbing, hanging bridges, and a spider web platform. And don't forget, before you leave, ang pasalubong. Sikat sa lugar ang suman at mangga. But you can also bring home antipolo in a jar, like cocoa jam, latik, kalamay, or adobong kasoy. So, no time to waste. Get into the culture. Enjoy a blessing and have some fun. Tayo na!
16: Yan ang Pinoy kultura, because our culture is cool.
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7 minutes after 4 o'clock. 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Diyos ko po, asaya-saya sa kubaw. Anyway, ayan nga po, ano? 53 years in the making, mga pare ko ay. 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Their first title since 1973, and grabe, pandemonium sa syudad ng New York, and I would say sa buong state ng New York, grabe po yung celebration. This is 53 years in the making. Finally, the New York Knicks are once again champions of the basketball world. Nang kanila pong talunin ang San Antonio Spurs kanina sa score na 94-90 sa Game 5 ng kanilang Best of 7 Finals Series. 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There was this fan who was wearing a Victor Wembanyama Spurs jersey, of course. That was a couple of days ago. Grabe, talagang sinaktan nila ng husto. And don't you ever dare, if you're a fan of a different team, don't you ever dare go to the city of New York wearing a different merchandise other than the New York Knicks merchandise, dahil grabe yung mga fans, ano, talagang nagwawala. 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The last time was 1973. Ayan, so 53 years in the making. Kanina ho, nandyan si yung mga Knicks legends nanood. Tuwan-tuwa ho sila sa nangyari. It was the first time that one of the legends, si Patrick Ewing, nagsuot po siya ng championship cap ng New York Knicks. Something that he failed to accomplish when he was a New York Knicks, or during his time with the New York Knicks. He played 15 seasons for the New York Knicks, pero hindi ho na-accomplish ni Patrick Ewing ang maging isang NBA champion. And finally, kanina po, together with some of the New York Knicks legends na dumayo sa San Antonio, kagaya ni na John Starks, ni na Walt Frazier, Patrick Ewing, sila po ay nakapagsuot ng sombrero na nakalagay ho ang New York Knicks 2026 NBA World Champions. Patrick Ewing, considered by many as, arguably the greatest Knick ever, nadala naman niya sa championship ang New York Knicks noong 1994. I was able to watch that final series, of course, and 1999, but he failed to accomplish what Jalen Brunson and the rest of this Knicks team was able to do kanina po, ano, yung i-deliver sa New York Knicks yung kanilang or ang ng isang championship, ano. So kanina po tuwan-tuwa si Patrick Ewing, and some of the Knicks players dedicated this championship to Patrick Ewing, one of the legends not only in New York basketball history but NBA in general, of course.

0: John Starks was there. 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Walt Frazier was one of the members of the last two NBA titles ng New York Knicks noong 1970 and 1973. Pag sinabing New York Knicks, yan yung mga legends na talagang pinag-uusapan. Patrick Ewing. It's still a subject of debate. Ano? O sino ang greatest Knick ever? Patrick Ewing, Willis Reed, or si Walt Frazier. So, yung mga yan ho kanina, except for Willis Reed, nanood ho yung mga Knicks legends sa San Antonio kanina to witness history in the making as the New York Knicks, of course, defeated the Spurs 94-90. 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So, yan. 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They are once again champions of the basketball world. Ang saya-saya sa New York. And of course, the parade is set this coming Thursday. 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Ano? One of the most loyal fan bases in the NBA. Syempre, marami pa ho tayong pag-uusapan tungkol ho sa naganap na pagtatapos ng 2026 NBA Finals between the New York Knicks and the San Antonio Spurs. It was a perfect timing that we do have a program today for us to discuss what happened. And iisa-isahin ho natin yan, pag-uusapan natin yan, ang pagwawagi at pagtapos ng New York Knicks sa kanilang drought, 53-year drought na winakasan na nga po nila kanina at the expense of the San Antonio Spurs. In the meantime, 4:15 ang ating oras, ilan munang paalala mula sa ating station.
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0: August natin 4:17. This is the NBA Jam program, JPM. Ang inyong makakasama, syempre, hanggang 5 p.m. And for our late tuners and viewers, ayan na nga po, ano, kung kagigising nyo lang, kung sa asakali kung ang trabaho nyo ay panggabi at kagigising nyo 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And of course, the New York Knicks won 94-90, their first NBA title in 53 years. 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The first ever in NBA history, mga pare ko, yung mga mare ko, na si Jalen Brunson po ang tinanghal na NBA Cup MVP. 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And same result, nanalo rin po doon ang New York Knicks. 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What a kid! Swerte ni, ano, ni Rick Brunson, yung tatay ni Jalen Brunson. So shortly after the conclusion of the game kanina, eh, nagyakapan po itong si Jalen Brunson and si Rick Brunson, who happens to be one of the assistant coaches of the New York Knicks. And yeah, si Rick Brunson, naglaro po yan as an import noong 1998 sa Barangay Ginebra. Yan, just a bit of trivia, no? And he was also part of the last New York Knicks championship or the last New York Knicks team who made it to the finals noong 1999. Kaso bangko lang ho nun si Rick Brunson. 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And that is to deliver a championship in the city of New York. And of course, dreams do come true. And he was able to fulfill that promise that he delivered a championship in the city of New York. Saan pa ba pinaka-sweet? Saan pa ba pinaka-masarap na manalo ng NBA championship? Sabi nga ng mga basketball players or mga NBA players in general, kundi sa syudad ng New York. Napakalaki ho ng responsibilidad, the media and everything, the criticisms and everything. But if you win in New York, you will be put in a pedestal. So grabe, ganun ho ngayon ang tingin na kay Jalen Brunson. And I would say the rest of this New York Knicks players or the New York Knicks roster, and syempre si Coach Mike Brown. Grabe. It was the first time in 53 years and wow. I'm really so happy for the fans and the fan base of the New York Knicks. Kasi talagang ano yan eh, long-suffering fans na ang New York eh, or ang fan base nila. No? So for the longest time, they were the laughing stock. Pag sinabing New York Knicks, oh, New York Knicks pala yung team mo, parang parang na ano kayo, parang nadyadyahe ang dating mo, no? Even during the time of Carmelo Anthony, let's not forget of course Linsanity nung 2012, nung last time na naging relevant tong New York Knicks, ano, worldwide po yon. It was a worldwide sensation. That was 14 years ago when Jeremy Lin of course played for the New York Knicks, and that 2 weeks stretch na pinagbidahan po ni Jeremy Lin, or pumutok ang Linsanity. Ayan, sikat na sikat ang New York Knicks nun, syempre. But not as equal as the amount of, I would say, kasikatan or success na meron ngayon itong New York. Grabe. Jalen Brunson will now be considered as one of the greatest Knicks ever. Para ho sa akin, ha? Ganun na. It's gonna be, well, if before I used to have this Mount Rushmore of players or greatest players in New York Knicks history, now I'm gonna be changing it. If before, ang sa akin is si Patrick Ewing, Willis Reed, Walt Frazier, and Earl Monroe, now it's arguably Jalen Brunson is kailangan nating ipasok in the conversation, ano? So even if it's very hard for me to do it, I'm gonna remove Earl the Pearl Monroe dun sa Mount Rushmore na dinideclare ko as greatest players ng New York Knicks in history. So it's gonna be Patrick Ewing. Let's not forget, he's the greatest Knick ever. Even though he failed to give the city of New York a championship, hindi na umawala yan. Patrick Ewing, Walt Frazier, syempre pa, Willis Reed, hindi ho natin aalisin si Willis Reed kahit kailan, because he will always be part of New York Knicks basketball history, dahil si Reed po ang finals MVP dun sa unang dalawang championship nila noong 1970 and 1973. And of course, with a heavy heart, I will be removing Earl the Pearl Monroe na dati hong nilalagay ko sa Mount Rushmore ng Knicks greats. And I'm gonna replace him with none other than, of course, Jalen Brunson! si Patrick Irving. Yeah, I would like to greet Mark Ezekiel Zamora, who will be one of, well, he will be our guest next week, ano? Dito po sa ating NBA Jam program, para po ibigay ang kanyang mga opinion sa nagdaang NBA Finals. And of course, we're gonna talk about the recent tragedy that happened in the world of basketball. Yang pong, teka, medyo segue lang muna natin to. Let's set aside muna yung NBA. Of course, the death of Rene Batarbonia and Divine Adili of the Ateneo Blue Eagles. I just can't help but invite the guy to come over next week for us to talk about this thing. 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So we're gonna talk about that next week with my guest, of course, Mark Ezekiel Zamora, one of the famous bloggers these days. Bloggers. Well, he will be here next week, of course. We're gonna talk about that. 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And yet all you will hear from this Coach Tab Baldwin is a lousy sorry or an apology to the families. 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That's why I'm gonna be inviting another controversial guest for next week. And that's Mark Ezekiel Zamora. Mackie. And he will be here next week. We're gonna talk about itong insidente na to. So, total naman, off-season na ng NBA. We're gonna talk about the NBA, syempre, the recent finals and the off-season, but we're gonna emphasize the recent controversy dito nga po sa nangyaring pagkamatay ni na Divine Adili at ni na Rene Baterbonya. 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Akalain mo basketball. You were handling a basketball team. One of the most respected teams in the UAAP history. In UAAP history. You're conducting a training camp or sabihin na natin training dun sa Aurora. Was it in Aurora? Yeah, okay. 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You're one of the best coaches, sabihin na natin, na nakapag-coach dito sa ating bansa. 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Step down as Ateneo head coach, of course. 4:32 ang ating oras. 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

0: Oras natin 4:35. Ayan, New York Knicks 2026 NBA World Champions at nagpatuloy nga po yung streak ano na 8 different teams ang nag-champion po sa NBA since 2019. So wala hong nag-back-to-back. Walang ulit na champions for the past 8 years ng NBA since 2019, mga pare koy. 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So for the first time since 2017-2018 season, since 2017-2018 season, wala pa pong nag-ulit or nag-back-to-back NBA champions sa NBA. So will that streak continue next year or next season? Tignan po natin. So I'm very, very happy, of course, for the championship or the final series outcome dahil ito hong sina Jalen Brunson, sina Mikal Bridges at si Josh Hart, hindi lang ho sila naging NCAA champions nung sila po ay magkakateam sa Villanova Wildcats nung 2016 at 2018. 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Yan. So I'm very happy for the trio of Bridges, Brunson, and Josh Hart. And syempre pa, ang ating kababayan, si Jordan Clarkson, the very first Filipino NBA player or may lahing Pilipinong NBA player na nanalo po ng NBA championship in history. Whatever the outcome of this final series, meron at meron hong magiging Pilipinong NBA player na mananalo ng NBA championship. 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He is now written in history as the first NBA player with Filipino blood na nanalo po ng NBA championship. 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Galing po siya ng Utah Jazz. 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So it's congrats not just for the New York Knicks team, to the New York Knicks fan base, but of course to our kababayan, Jordan Clarkson. 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And then yung season na yon, syempre po, nanalo ang Boston Celtics kagad. And Kevin Garnett was the superstar of the Minnesota Timberwolves for how many seasons? 12 years. And when he moved to the Boston Celtics, nag-champion po agad ang Boston Celtics. That was the first. And then followed nung 2015, when Kevin Love decided to sign with the Cleveland Cavaliers. Si Kevin Love, bagamat hindi ho nag-champion kagad sa Cleveland Cavaliers after he left the Minnesota Timberwolves, after 2 seasons, nag-champion rin naman po ang Cleveland at the expense of the Golden State Warriors noong 2016. So Kevin Love was the superstar of the Minnesota Timberwolves team for how many seasons din po? 7 seasons. So ayan, pangalawa na ho yan. Noong 2022 naman, si Andrew Wiggins nakapag-champion din po dun sa kanyang nilipatang team na Golden State Warriors after he left the Minnesota Timberwolves. And remember, Andrew Wiggins was one of the superstars of the Minnesota Timberwolves post-Kevin Love era. Sila ho ang Andrew Wiggins was the first overall pick noong 2014 ng Cleveland Cavaliers. And then Wiggins was traded to the Minnesota Timberwolves as part of the trade package that sent Kevin Love to the Cleveland Cavaliers. So after nung Kevin Love era, it was Andrew Wiggins. But when Andrew Wiggins decided to leave the Minnesota Timberwolves, he signed with the Golden State Warriors. Nag-champion naman ang Golden State Warriors. So pangatlo yan. And now, 2024, fast forward, 2024. Si ano naman po, Karl Anthony Towns. It was a trade, of course, between the Knicks and the Minnesota Timberwolves. The Knicks decided to trade their one of the longest tenured players nila nung time na yon, na si Julius Randle, in exchange for Karl Anthony Towns. And Karl Anthony Towns, after 2 seasons of playing for the New York Knicks, nakapag-champion po siya sa New York Knicks. And Karl Anthony Towns was the former superstar of the Minnesota Timberwolves. So yun yung nangyari. Tuloy-tuloy pa rin ho yung trend na after yung superstar ng Minnesota Timberwolves, kapag iniwan nila ang Wolves, nakakapag-champion po sila dun sa team na nilipatan nila. Will that be the same story for Anthony Edwards? Well, we can never tell, ano? But of course, Anthony Edwards will still be with the Minnesota Timberwolves, I guess, for many more years to come. And ang Minnesota Timberwolves naman po ngayon na pinaghaharian ni Anthony Edwards, hindi naman po sila yung tipong nawawala sa playoffs for the past how many seasons na? 2 or 3 seasons. Ano? They are competing, in other words. So hopefully, makaalaalagwa rin ho itong Minnesota Timberwolves sa mga susunod na season. And well, Anthony Edwards has a very bright future para po dyan sa team na yan. And hopefully they can compete. And one day, I would like to see them as well win a championship. Because syempre, gusto ko rin manalo rin ng championship yung sina Julius Randle and sina si Dante DiVincenzo. Ayan na natin, nanalo na ng championship po yan sa ano eh, sa Milwaukee Bucks eh. So even Dante DiVincenzo hindi ho kasama sa New York Knicks kanina, or hindi niya kasama yung mga dating niyang teammates sa Villanova Wildcats. At least he's happy. He's genuinely happy, I guess, for his fellow Wildcats teammates na nanalo ho sila ng championship na ano. Sayang, hindi nila ni-retain si Dante DiVincenzo nung time na yun eh. Dante DiVincenzo was a Knick, of course, back in 2023-2024 NBA season, and he only played 1 year for the Knicks. Tinrade ho siya nung 2024 as part of the package that sent Karl Anthony Towns to the New York Knicks. So, he's genuinely happy. In fact, nanood po siya nung Game 4 sa Madison Square Garden ng laban ng Knicks nga at San Antonio Spurs to watch his former teammates. And ngayon, sila po, the Villanova Wildcats. Yung Jalen Brunson, Josh Hart, and Mikal Bridges, hindi lang ho NBA or hindi lang ho NCAA champions, kung hindi NBA champions na rin hong matatawag ngayon. So talagang may chemistry na sila nung college pa lang. So it was really a good decision on the part of the New York Knicks management na pagsama-samahin itong mga players na to, para at least alam na nila, kilala na nila yung isa't isa, alam na nila yung mga play nila, complemented by OG Anunoby and Karl Anthony Towns. Isa pa yan si OG Anunoby. Gumawa na rin ng kasaysayan ho yan. He was part of the Toronto Raptors 2019 championship team. The very first na nanalo ho ang Toronto Raptors ng championship. And now he's also part of the New York Knicks team na nanalo ng championship for the first time in 53 years. What a lucky guy, OG Anunoby. Ayan, so Villanova Wild Knicks nga ang tawag dyan sa trio na yan na Brunson, nina Bridges, at saka ni Josh Hart. So, very happy. I'm very, very happy, of course, for the fan base, for the team, and syempre pa, for Coach Mike Brown as well. The very first time that Mike Brown won a championship after what? How many tries kay Mike Brown? The only other time that he made it to the finals as a head coach was 2007 sa Cleveland Cavaliers. And then he won multiple NBA championships as an assistant coach, dating back pa nung San Antonio Spurs days pa niya with Greg Popovich. And then he also won championships when he was part of the coaching staff ng Golden State Warriors nung 2015, 2017, 2018, and 2022. So congratulations to Mike Brown for being the first coach after Coach Red Holzman nung 1970s na nakapag-deliver po ng championship sa siyudad ng New York and for the franchise ng New York Knicks. 14 minutes before we hit 5 o'clock, ilan muna pong paalala mula sa ating station.
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0: Oras natin, 4:49. Si Jalen Brunson nga po kanina ang diniklarang Finals MVP sa katatapos lang na 2026 NBA Finals between the Knicks and the San Antonio Spurs when he finished with 45 big points. Ayan. So ang New York Knicks po kanina, they were down by double digits in the final 4 minutes of the game. Or I think, no, it's not 16. The deficit was 16. And Brunson and the New York Knicks were never phased. So yan po ano. Grabe yung ginawa na habol ng New York Knicks mga pare ko. Ang nakasira talaga na ng moral dito sa San Antonio Spurs yung game 4 eh. That's the turning point eh, yung ginawa ni ewan ko ano pumasok sa utak ni De'Aaron Fox nung time na yun. Anyway, yan, sirang-siraho yung moral ng San Antonio Spurs or na ano na, na parang na-demoralize na ng Game 4. It was the largest comeback in NBA Finals history nang habulin po ng New York Knicks yung 29 points na nilamang ng San Antonio Spurs. So, ayun. 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And the momentum will shift to the Spurs paglipat po ng serye sa game number 5 sa San Antonio. And of course, we all knew na hindi ho yun yung nangyari. dahil ang New York Knicks, hinabol po nila yung 29 points nung Game 4 para po manalo sa Game 4 at ibigay yung 3-1 lead for the series. On a tip-in by OG Anunoby. Grabe yung OG Anunoby. Parang lucky charm. Biruin mo, if you will win championships, kagaya ni OG Anunoby sa mga teams na talagang parang hindi mo aasahang mananalo ng championship, eh napakalaking bagay ho, or napakalaking achievement ho yun sa iyong basketball career. It was not too long ago when OG Anunoby won the championship for the Toronto Raptors when he played alongside Kawhi Leonard, giving the city of Toronto its first ever NBA championship. And then, ngayon, New York Knicks. Gaya nga na sinasabi ko, ikaw, kapag nag-champion ka sa New York, iba yung tingin sa'yo. You will be a legend. You will be like a god. Pag ikaw ho ay isang sports icon or ikaw ho ay isang sports personality, tapos na pag-champion mo yung kahit na anong team sa New York na nakabase. 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And that's what will happen now to this New York Knicks roster. Lalong-lalo ho si Jalen Brunson, si Karl Anthony Towns, and si OG Anunoby na talaga hong bayani nung game number 4. So, ayan nga po, ano? New York Knicks, the city of New York, are once again City of Champions. The parade is set this coming Thursday and nako, grabe ho ang pagdumog ng mga New Yorkers diyan, ano. 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Parang home court ng New York eh. 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Hindi ho aalis, hindi ho bibitaw yung fan base na yan sa kanilang team. And the championship now that they have, or the championship that they won, na well, they all deserve it. Masayang-masaya ho ang kahit na sinong basketball fan for the fan base of the New York Knicks dahil ho they deserve to win this championship. Well, let's not talk about anymore about the New York Knicks. Medyo tapusin na muna natin 'yan, ano? Let's talk about now about the San Antonio Spurs. Ano naman ho ang future, or ano naman ho ang aasahan ng San Antonio Spurs for the upcoming years, or for the, well, for the next few years? This team is very young. Victor Wembanyama is just 22 years old. So, pangatlong season pa lang niya ho sa liga. Yung laban ho nila, or yung serye nila against the New York Knicks, eh, nagpatunay lang ho kung gaano ka inexperienced pa itong San Antonio Spurs team na to, ano. So, let's see. Tignan natin kung ito ba eh makakabalik pa ho sa NBA Finals for the next few seasons. I mean, I would love to see them have a rematch against the New York Knicks next season para ho mabuo yung rivalry, and at the same time, matuldukan yung split nila ngayon in a final series. 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And then ngayong NBA Finals, Knicks naman ang nanalo. So how about a tiebreaker for next season? O, di ba? Mas magandang mangyari kung tutuusin. So, San Antonio, tignan natin, mga pare ko, ano? Ito ba, inaasahan pa rin mag-compete for the upcoming seasons? Definitely. San Antonio Spurs will always be competing, you know, for as long as Victor Wembanyama will play for the San Antonio Spurs, for as long as he is there playing for the Spurs. they will be relevant for many, many more seasons to come. And who knows, maybe one day, makapag-champion din ho ang San Antonio Spurs at maihanay itong si Victor Wembanyama sa mga greatest Spurs players or Spurs legends na kagaya ni na Tim Duncan, Manu Ginobili, Tony Parker at David Robinson. 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Not until he won a championship with the San Antonio Spurs, then doon ho natin pwedeng nang ilagay yung pangalan ni Victor Wembanyama sa conversation. But syempre, yung pinakita ho nilang performance for this finals, sorry sa mga fans ng Spurs, pero medyo nakakahiya. Especially yung game 4. Ano? 29 points, you're up by 29 points. Your fan base is already expecting that once you return to the city of San Antonio for game 5, kanila na yung momentum, pero naunsyami pa. Imagine 29 points na pinabayaan mo in a finals series. Nandun na halos lahat yung confidence mo. 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And then nawala pa. So, coming into game number 5, medyo talagang mawawala yung moral ng San Antonio Spurs doon. And kanina, inulit na naman nila, hindi pa sila nasiyahan. Ano? 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So, well, it will be a very busy offseason for the San Antonio Spurs team. Hopefully, gumawa ho ng mga moves din yan na ikagaganda ng roster nila. We can never tell if the Aaron Fox will still play for the San Antonio Spurs after what happened. So, it's for us to find out, basketball fans. But we would love, of course, to see a rematch between the New York Knicks and the San Antonio Spurs next season in an NBA Finals series. Again, ano? The Knicks will always be... Well, the Knicks will be relevant for many more seasons to come for as long as Jalen Brunson is there. And same goes with the San Antonio Spurs. For as long as the alien, Victor Wembanyama, is there, marami hong paiiyaking teams pa ito sa kanilang respective conferences. You know? So, we'll see. And yan nga po. 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So, we'll find out kung ano yung mga mangyayari ho sa mga NBA teams na paborito nyo in the upcoming days. So, finally, tapos na ang 2025-2026 NBA season. The New York Knicks are the champions of the basketball world. And rest assured, we're gonna talk more about the NBA even if it's the off-season. We'll talk about the NBA for dito po sa ating programang NBA Jam. Alright, so that's about it for me for this NBA Jam episode. Huwag po ninyong kalimutan next week. Tune in again for the NBA Jam program dito po sa inyong institution in Philippine Sports Broadcast, DZSR Sports Radio 918. Happy Sunday po, and marami pong salamat sa ating mga nakasama rin sa Master Control, Sir Edmund Obra and Sir Daniel Cruz. Join us again next week for another edition of the NBA Jam program. This has been your host, JPM, saying goodbye and God bless us all.
4: 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Ito ang Pinoy Kultura.
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1: 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Sa aming patuloy na pagsasahing papawid, asahan ang aming walang humpay na paglilingkod. Lunes hanggang Linggo, sa airwaves man or online, ilalapit sa inyo ang mga sports balita sa loob at labas ng bansa. Interview kay Idol, resulta ng paborito mong laro, paglilinaw sa mga issue at marami pang iba. 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Dahil maparadyo man o social media, sa Sports Radio, kasali ka. 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
15: The president of the Philippine Athletics, Mother Also Alcorn, the acronym PATAPA, will discuss, of course, the second straight edition of the ICTI Philippine Athletics Championships being held by the beautiful, modern, world-class, etc. New Plant City Athletic Stadium. And I will please give your opening remarks, Sir Terry.
16: Well, thank you, ladies and gentlemen, for coming over to watch this this great big event, which is held once a year. this is the ICTSI Philippine Athletics Championships, co-presented by the Philippine Sports Commission. Thank you to them. And also to the BCDA. Thank you to them also. And then you have quite a number of major sponsors and quite a bit of other sponsors. There are registered, on the final day of registration, there are 1,015 athletes, men and women. Out of this 115 athletes, you have about 80 plus or so foreign athletes. You have a major contingent from South Korea, Indonesia, Singapore, and then you have quite a number from the U.S., mostly Filipinos, Filipino-Americans. Malaysia is here.
17: Yes.
16: Taipei.

0: under 18, meaning 16, 17 years old, 18 years old, 19 years old. You know? You have the seniors or the elite athletes, which comprises half the registered number, and then half are the younger set. You know? For the last few years, we've been trying to cultivate. We're trying to
1: nurture,
0: and that's a good word. Nurture as well as looking for the potentials. You know, nurturing the potentials over the last couple of years. And this will last from today, June 10, hanggang June 14. Normally, nasa 3 or 4 days lang, bumaba ng konti, ng additional 1 day, because of the youth competitor. Dinagdagan namin ng oras para sa mga kabataan. You know? Okay. So, number of officials from all over. That one, I don't have an idea. Medyo madami ito, but they're coming from all over the Philippines. So I've lost track of how many officials and coaches are here. But obviously, there are also foreign coaches and foreign officials. And lastly, we also have the national pool of athletes also participating. So this will also serve as part of the qualifying process. This is also part of the qualifying process for the Asian Games, which is coming up in September in Nagoya, Japan. With that, if you have anything else to say, this is, by the way, this is Jasper.
2: I'm the Secretary General,
0: Secretary
2: of Philippine Athletics.
0: And thank you for doing a great job. I can see the field is well prepared, well organized. A bit of a hiccup as far as the power is concerned last night. But that is force majeure. You know? I understand tumba ng isang puno yung isang line yata or karoon na ano, ka problema yung mga fuses. But it's okay now, we're using generators. Yeah. Questions, if any?
2: Questions from the floor? Pero, as you said, siguro, I'll just open the office of Malaya, business inside. Well, Sir Terry, the fact that you've opened more are invested in by opening up in the under 20 and under 18 categories. What is the significance in the Philippine ICT, Philippine Athletics? What is the significance ito for our development and grassroots development of track and field?
0: Well, you know, because of many factors, and of course, one of the primary factors is resources in the past, you know. Philippine Athletics, or PATAFA, in the past so many years, by default, had to concentrate on elite athletes or the national team, because that is the resources resources are focused to this level of athletes. Now, the last few years, we are cultivating the next generation of athletes. And this is between 16 to 19 years old, you know? Because the current crop of athletes we have, which is a really great athletes, and have given us a lot of podium.

0: finishes medals in the Southeast Asian Games, and from time to time medals in the Asian Games and other areas of competition. These elite athletes, national pool, national team. Now we need kailangan na natin ng next generation to step up. You know, we're concentrating now the 16 and 19, and of course we have to go down a way below the 16 years old. You know, we have to start looking at the 10, 12, 13, 14 years old. But that will come one step at a time. You know, in the last 3 years or so, particularly the last 2 years, we've sent quite a number of athletes competing. Young athletes are competing abroad, and we were quite surprised with the results. You know, di buo ng time madami na ipapadala. We're testing the waters, but with the few athletes that we have been sending, they keep coming back with the podium finishes or medals. Maybe you can
1: Yes.
2: Especially the Asian
0: under-20. The last 12 months,
1: So, as you can see, like what President Terry mentioned, we've been sending a lot of under-18s and under-20. Last, in Hong Kong, we had an Asian under-20. We've sent 7 athletes and won 2 medals, which is silver and bronze. Then, in fact, we're the number one in terms of Southeast Asia medals. There's only 2, Thailand and us. Two medals. And the previous year we've sent also Asian under 18. We won a medal there. Last time we won there was 2015. Then the Southeast Asia under 18 and under 20. We were third rank, 11 athletes and 16 medals. So like what Sir Terry mentioned, these are the future. The next guys up. So we've been trying to give them exposure, something, you know, kids, especially the younger generation needs also. And never know, there will be future Olympians. In fact, we have 2 youth Olympians, the name of Naomi Cesar, 800 meter, and Pai Gurdel Wang Tai, 200 meter. So they'll be in qualified for in Dakar, Senegal. This
0: is the Youth Olympics.
1: Yes, sir. Right? November.
2: Which are basically products then of the grassroots.
1: Yes.
2: And how about the? Could you kindly also, Sir Jasper, talk about the World Under 20 Championships and how many people are being sent?
1: Yes. So as you know, there's a qualifying mark in World U20. Currently, we have 4.
0: When is this U20?
1: August 5 tonight. So the last cutoff is July. So some athletes we've been fixing also the U.S. passport already. We have 4 currently qualified in the name of Ana Bianca Espinilla, our javelin athlete who won SEA Games bronze. Geraldine Rodriguez, who just qualified also, she won also SEA Games bronze in 400. Then Naomi Cesar, of course, our gold medalist, 800. And Ivan Cabanda, 400 meter hurdle, is a Palaro champion. He was actually invited in the Asian under 20, but because of the same dates or same schedule as Palaro. In fact, we've invited several, but may Palaro po kasi. So, but it's good. It's a good. We're happy with our results also.
0: So basically, four kids qualified for the under 20
1: world
0: athletics, and then 2 qualified for the Olympics. This is all under 20 years old. Under 20 years old. By the way, these under 20 years old. All of them, almost all of them, had podium finishes. In fact, one had a gold medal in the Southeast Asian Games. So, bata pa lang, you know, they're already, Naomi Cesar had a gold medal in the 800 meters. So, baka pa lang, they're already, you know, at the level of SEA Games seniors, you know. But here, they'll be competing at the same level sila ngayon ng kalaban, under 20. What you did not mention is, when you speak of grassroots, all these things, we have the kids athletics program.
1: Correct.
0: Maybe you can...
1: So we also have a kids athletics program.
0: Which has been going on for quite a number of years. You
1: know? So it's we introduce, of course, athletics in a fun way, four years old to 14 years old. So it doesn't mean required to be specific, but basically introduce the track and field in a fun activity way for the kids also to love the sport. At the same time, you guys know the Patafa Weekly Relay. It's our grassroots program also. It's a 14 to 16 weeks program every weekend. So numerous of people every year. There's a lot of registered athletes also, under 18s, under 20, open category. In fact, this was made a good example by World Athletics as one of the best programs. So they presented in the Asian Council meeting in Gumi as one of the best practices of programs, because every weekend you have a competition, so a lot of athletes are competing here for their UAAP, NCAA, and even get scholarships, recruitments from different schools. So it's a good way, and at the same time, incentives from their LGUs. If they win here, you know, they get recognized, which is a good support for the athletes as well.
2: Any questions?
3: Please identify your name. I'm Aaron Valera from Tiebreaker Times. And sir, you've mentioned that this particular championship will be sort of qualifier for the Asian Games.
0: One of the qualifiers, yes.
3: Yeah. How exactly will this be? Will there be a standard for ranking purposes?
0: Yeah, go ahead.
1: So it's one of our, like what Sir Terry is, one of our bases also. So of course this is a sanctioned event. It's our Philippine Championship. So we get to see their performance in terms of in relation with the Asian Games performance. So we also have a database of the Asia performance. So we want, as you know, we've been doing this in SEA Games, we want to put the athletes who could really give us, you know, medals for our country. So we will have a final evaluation this June. This one is included also. Basically we see their performance here. If they have a potential of winning us medals, we will definitely put them in.
0: Kasi measurable naman ito. Makikita mo naman yung performance ng ano, mga previous Asian Games podium finishes. Yung mga time nila, mga height, yung mga distances. So, kung throwing in distance, yung jump in event, the height, and of course, the time. Ano? So, we will take a look at this kid or the guys we have who may chance ito sa Asian Games. You know? Ang Asian Games ngayon, parang Olympic na eh. Ang lapit na sa Olympics eh, yung level. You see? We saw this recently sa Hong Kong. We just came back from Hong Kong. Yung Asian Under 20 naman yun. Ano? All Asia yun. Oh, by the way, the Philippines will be hosting. Eh? We won a bid to host the 2027 under 18 Asian Athletics Championships, which will be held here in this stadium. Sometime in April 2027. So this is a good simulation of how we will host this in 2027. This is all Asia. Anyway, going back to Hong Kong, under 20. At below the age of 20, 18 to 19 years old, yung mga athletes na nakita namin, they are at that age, they're already approaching world standards already as far as performances are concerned. We were quite enough. And we have some catching up to do, you know. And we intend to catch up with the rest of Asia because we're so confined to Southeast Asian games, you know. It was Hong Kong in under 20. Sa dami ng bansa na doon, all Asia, at sa dami ng Southeast Asian countries that participated, only the Philippines and Thailand from Southeast Asia medal. Tapos the Philippines medal with two medals, and Thailand came up with one. Out of all these Southeast Asian countries that participated in the U20, you know, of course, there could be many, many factors why the lack of medal performances under 20 in Hong Kong. But it just gives you the idea of how Asia pa lang, ganun kalakas na yung mga atleta. You know? So when we say catch up, we don't... it's not Southeast Asia, we have to catch up with it. It's the whole of Asia. So that is our intention, you know, program our mindset for the Asian Games. You know? Now, you mentioned the eligibility. Yes, of course, we will have to see to it that we have a chance to medal, or at the very least, pumasok ng finals. Last eight or last nine lanes?
1: Yes, sir.
0: Sa running event, or nine now, nine lanes na ngayon. Eight or nine lanes yata yung Nagoya.
2: Sir Terry, sir Jasper, going back to the selection process of the Asian Games, how many, without announcing them, although I think we have one standout already because she broke the national record of KK, which is now the base on her card, like Zion Corrales Nelson. She made 11:19 or something in the last in her last meet, making her the new record holder in the sprints. And based on our little research, yung time niya is even better than the 11:31 sa Asian Games. Does that mean shoe-in na siya or further evaluation?
0: You know, the last Asian Games, which was, 3 years ago, 4 years ago?
2: 23 years ago.
0: Dapat 22 yun eh. Yes. Kaya dahil COVID, okay. Ginawa 23. Well, 3 years ago, yung 11, wala na yan.
2: 31,
0: no. Wala na yan. Under, for example, si Zion, under World Athletics ranking, for Asia lang, Asia pa lang, is number 7. So even the Asian Games performances, you know, we're talking about it, you know, obsolete agad eh. If you keep looking at the past 3 years ago, between the 3 years, between 2023 and 2026, simot na yung ganun ka bilis yung
2: progress
0: sa mga athletes. They keep coming up with the, you know, every time I go to a competition, international competition, you know, World Athletics, Asian Games, you keep seeing new faces, you know. You see? But of course, Zion will have a chance, you know. She'll have a chance, you know. Kasi the trajectory niya, pataas na pataas, you know. And hopefully she will peak during the, you know, during the Asian Games. We're hopeful that she will peak. If she peaks, I think she can have a good chance at a podium. But like I said, you know, expectations cannot be held too high. You know.
2: If ever, sir, Sir Terry, Sir Jasper,
0: ilang
2: kaya pwede
0: natin
2: i-feel for the Asian
0: Games? How many did we have in Hangzhou?
1: Hangzhou, we had 21.
0: Athletes.
2: So it's probably
1: around those numbers.
2: questions from the floor, gentlemen, ladies?
1: With us also is from ICDSI Foundation, of course, Sir JM.
2: Hi, Sir Jomar.
4: Hi, Jomar.
1: Sir Jomar.
2: You might may want to say something about the staging of the...
0: ICDSI is our partners for the last so many years, for the last few years.
4: Good morning, everyone. 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Because we've been supporting Katapa since 2023, and because we share the same goal, and that is to give young Filipino athletes a platform that they deserve. So thank you so much, Sir Terry, Jasper, for the support.
2: Other questions from Sira? 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
5: Ria Revelo from Sports Radio. Sir, update lang kay, since nabanggit si Zion, one of our top athletes, of course, EJ Obiena. So any update on this training or preparation? Because he is also the champion in Asian Games.
2: Progress report on EJ Obiena.
0: He is training very, very hard. You know, he's concentrating on for the Asian Games. Nag-umpisa na yung ano, yung mga competitions in Europe. He will miss one or two initially, but I think late next week he will catch up with the competitions in Europe, leading into the Asian Games. And I think he will perform. He will perform. He's the defending champion, a defending gold medalist. I think this, he's had two consecutive Asian Games gold. Hangzhou and before that.
1: I believe, sir, that's the first.
0: This is the first. The first in Hangzhou.
2: Oh, first
0: in 2023, yeah.
2: Japanese, sir, in 2018.
0: Oh, yeah, okay.
2: So, any other questions,
6: please? Sir, after that, almost every week, some of the athletics, some impacts, after the SEA Games, paano lang po yung decision process na parang gusto nyo po natin?
2: Why Clark? Again, New Clark City Athletics State, yun ang tanong niya, sir. Staging the national program.
0: The track oval here is the track oval and the facilities. This is world class.
2: World Athletics certified.
0: This is World Athletics certified. Now, of course, you have the Ultra. You have the Rizal Memorial. In the case of Ultra, it really needs a heavy renovation. And to the credit of Chairman Pato, PSC, after a couple of months of discussions, they will replace the track as well as the field events for the jumping events, for the throwing events. So papalitan na nila lahat yung in due course. So I think we'll let the Chairman Pato of the Philippine Sports Commission give you a rundown. The next couple of days you'll be here.
2: Yeah, Friday.
0: So we expect the Ultra. Like I said, credit to him. He saw the condition, and he will see to it that this is renovated. Having said that, I think this facility, as you can see, we've been around quite a bit, in Europe, in the States, and Asia. This can compare with any of the stadiums. Well, at least what I have seen. So So I'm quite proud. I'm quite proud of this New Clark City Stadium. And so far, as you can see, medyo okay din yung maintenance na, ano? Not okay, but not medyo, but they were able to maintain. Itong BC, they were able to maintain the standard of this stadium. So, I congratulate the BCDA for having done a good job of maintaining. It's not easy. You know? It's not easy.
2: Sir, regarding, since you mentioned, because the PSC Training Center, they also renovated the track there. It's a training track. It's not a competition track, I think, if I understand. Will you now also consider, for example, training our national athletes in the teachers' camp for, since meron silang at least yung track over doon?
0: All right. That's a nice one. That's the initial step taken by the PSC. At the moment, the chairman, pag-upo niya, pinaayos niya yung teacher's camp. You know? As a matter of fact, yung boxers there, martial arts people, even at the Wushu.
1: Boxing.
0: Most of the martial arts people are there. As far as track and field is I'm concerned, now we're giving athletes and coaches the option to now that it's open, now they have the option to train in the north, you know, which is Baguio. You know? So now they're contemplating all of this. Nasa coaches yan, nasa mga athletes yan, wherever they, you know, we're giving them plenty of space to determine what is good for them. You know? So it's going to be from ground up instead of, ipilitin natin yung ano. And the response is quite good so far. You know?
2: Other questions? This is a question that my late colleague, Craig Mariani, used to ask. But when it comes to support and sustainable support of MEN, we'll just put ask Sir Jomar, how long is your commitment for the ICT CSI Philippine Athletic Championship?
0: You're putting him in a spot.
4: Yeah. Well, as mentioned earlier, we've been supporting Patava since 2023, and we are proud to continuously support them because one of our pillars in our foundation is youth development, and we believe that investing in sports builds character, discipline, and national pride. So we will be supporting them, and of course, every year, lagi kami napapawaw no sa kanilang mga achievements and yung mga ginagawa nila sa ating mga atletang Pilipino, especially the young ones. So there.
2: Any other questions? If there are none.
0: Well, before I close, I want to thank all the sponsors again.
2: Yes.
0: I want to thank the co-presenters. The co-presenters of ICTSI Philippine Athletics Championship. The co-presenters is Philippine Sports Commission. Another co-presenter is the BCDA. And also, of course, our partners for the last 3 years, itong ICTSI, who are always behind us. Hindi lang sa likod, sa tagiliran, sa harap, nalitungon sila. I thank their president, si Christian Gonzalez.
4: Yes.
0: You know, it was not that. It was so easy to convince ICTSI of what we're doing. You know? They saw the potential of Philippine youth in sports. They also saw the potential of sports in general. You know? So thank you to ICTSI. Thank you to all those people. And thank you guys to the media. We try to keep exposing the sport of track and field. Kasi ito yung unang mandatory sport ng Olympics.
2: Centerpiece.
0: Kanyang kami Olympics. So we have to maintain the exposure to the public. You know, and it's a sport that almost every kid can do. You know? There's running, there's jumping, destroy. Ano yung liga? Ano gusto mo? You know, for all these kids, you know. So, having said that, thank you and enjoy the rest of the week. Sana di kayo maulan, di kayo mainitan. Thank you guys. Thank you.
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10: 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So sana po subaybayan nyo lahat ng ginagawa namin. 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
1: Kababayan, para ang edukasyon ay mas maging abot kamay ng bawat batang Pilipino, anumang isla o lalawigan sa bansa.
2: Radyo Pilipinas!
3: Radyo!

0: these are very much welcome developments amin sa business sector.
1: Trade, so Germany, nabanggit niyo yung yes. EU, European Union, Prof. Astro, sir.
0: Correct, dahil part sila ng EU, yes.
1: At saka kung babalikan natin ang kasaysayan, ang huling pagbisita ng head of state ng Germany, yung German president noon, noon pang 1963, Prof. Astro, ano?
0: Yes, mukhang hindi pa tayo pinanganak noon, Manong. No?
1: Mm.
0: However, as I've said, no, it's welcome news for us. Especially Germany, let us remember, no, is our largest EU trading partner.
1: Uh-huh.
0: So, napakaganda, no? And ang alam natin ay papalakasin ang kooperasyon natin sa renewable energy, other digital, other industries, especially sa digital, no, and manufacturing. 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
1: Mm-hmm. 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
0: Ah, yes, that's very much important, no? Education, lalo na in terms of sa health and health services, no? Yung ating mga OFWs na andon, no? Anong opportunity na pag-aaral at pag-exchange, cultural exchange sa atin.
1: Mm-hmm. And of course, it is also worth mentioning na ngayong taon, yung pagbisita ng Pangulo ng Germany sa atin ay naging kaalinsabay din, ano, ng ongoing na chairship, ika nga, ng ASEAN ng ating bansa, Prof. Astro, sir.
0: Yes, maganda yung timing, no? This will eventually add additional feather in our cap, no? And will strengthen yung role ng Philippines doon sa ASEAN summits, no? And pagka-chair nga natin, as you mentioned. However, i-emphasize ko lang rin na ala, no?
1: Opo.
0: Na may mga challenges rin na na kailangan i-balance tayo, no?
1: Mm-hmm.
0: Dahil lalo na diyan sa tawag dito, upcoming visit ng ating presidente sa Russia, no? Given the geopolitics, we need to really have to balance our relationship with the other countries, no? Alam mo naman, ang geopolitics is affecting everyone, no? Yung sa investments naman ng Germany, hopefully, sana maayos na natin yung mga bureaucratic bottlenecks, no? Ito yung talagang biggest hurdle sa atin, eh, in enticing further investments dito sa atin. So to make this visit really productive and talagang masara natin yung mga talagang investments na tinitingnan nila dito sa ating bansa, we really need to address this so-called ease of doing business.
1: Mm-hmm. 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
0: Yes, in terms of expanded cooperation, talagang andyan pa rin yung focus nila sa energy, no?
1: Mm-hmm.
0: As I mentioned, doon na rin papunta sa ating digital and digital businesses, industries, no? And manufacturing. Very important yung ano, yung technical know-how nila sa manufacturing.
1: Opo.
0: May mga exposure na sila dito. Talagang kailangan lang i-expand, no? Lalo na yung mga existing German companies who have been doing business here, no? So it will be a helpful cooperation once again.
1: Mm-hmm. Okay.
0: Oh, yung defense,
1: yes.
0: Eh, importante rin, of
1: Opo.
0: Course, no? And mm-hmm. yung maritime cooperation, no? Mas madaming nakikisa sa atin sa pag-maintain ng maayos na West Philippine Sea, no, trading routes, no, mas importante, lalo na Germany being one of the largest in the European Union.
1: Mm. Opo, si Pangulong Ferdinand R. Marcos Jr. ay nakaschedule naman na magtungo ng Russia